Babette. Taking away, hey, yeah, money. Leaving kids alone. 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
14: Here's a look at your forecast. A frost advisory begins at 4 a.m. tomorrow morning. Lows dip down to about 36 tonight under partly cloudy skies. Winds out of the northwest, 8 to 15 miles per hour. High temperatures reach up to 64 tomorrow. Slight chance of rain showers. And that's your updated forecast. I'm meteorologist Paul Frombly. Get the latest weather updates online at minnesotadailyweather.com. Currently, it's 61 degrees.
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7: Here's a look at your forecast. A frost advisory begins at 4 a.m. tomorrow morning. Lows dip down to about 36 tonight under partly cloudy skies. Winds out of the northwest, 8 to 15 miles per hour. High temperatures reach up to 64 tomorrow. Slight chance of rain showers. And that's your updated forecast. I'm meteorologist Paul Trombley. Get the latest weather updates online at minnesotadailyweather.com. Currently, it's 61 degrees.
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6: 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He heads toward the goal line. 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
7: River City's weather. Here's a look at your forecast. A frost advisory begins at 4 a.m. tomorrow morning and continues until 8 a.m. tomorrow. Partly cloudy tonight with a low of 36. Northwesterly winds 5 to 10 miles per hour. Slight chance for isolated showers tomorrow. High of 64. And that's your updated forecast. I'm meteorologist Paul Trombley. Get the latest weather updates online at minnesotadailyweather.com. Right now, 55.
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5: River City's weather. Here's a look at your forecast. A frost advisory begins at 4 a.m. tomorrow morning and continues until 8 a.m. tomorrow. Partly cloudy tonight with a low of 36. Northwesterly winds 5 to 10 miles per hour. Slight chance for isolated showers tomorrow. High of 64. And that's your updated forecast. I'm meteorologist Paul Frombly. Get the latest weather updates online at minnesotadailyweather.com. Right now, 55.
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9: River City's weather.
10: Here's a look at your forecast. A frost advisory begins at 4 a.m. tomorrow morning and continues until 8 a.m. tomorrow. Partly cloudy tonight with a low of 36. Northwesterly winds, 5 to 10 miles per hour. Slight chance for isolated showers tomorrow, high of 64. And that's your updated forecast. I'm meteorologist Paul Trombley. Get the latest weather updates online at MinnesotaDailyWeather.com. Right now, 54.
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7: Here's a look at your forecast. A frost advisory begins at 4 a.m. tomorrow morning and continues until 8 a.m. tomorrow. Partly cloudy tonight with a low of 36. Northwesterly winds 5 to 10 miles per hour. Slight chance for isolated showers tomorrow. High of 64. And that's your updated forecast. I'm meteorologist Paul Trombley. Get the latest weather updates online at MinnesotaDailyWeather.com. Right now, 54.
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10: Kevin Kugler here from Thursday Night Football on Westwood One. 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Josh Allen and the Bills claimed their Week 1 win with a come-from-behind victory at the Texans. Don't miss it. The Lions at the Bills on Thursday Night Football.
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12: Here's a look at your forecast. A frost advisory begins at 4 a.m. tomorrow morning and continues until 8 a.m. tomorrow. Partly cloudy tonight with a low of 36. Northwesterly winds 5 to 10 miles per hour. Slight chance for isolated showers tomorrow. High of 64. And that's your updated forecast. I'm meteorologist Paul Trombley. Get the latest weather updates online at minnesotadailyweather.com. Right now, 52.
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8: River City's weather. Here's a look at your forecast. A frost advisory begins at 4 a.m. tomorrow morning and continues until 8 a.m. tomorrow. Partly cloudy tonight with a low of 36. Northwesterly winds 5 to 10 miles per hour. Slight chance for isolated showers tomorrow. High of 64. And that's your updated forecast. I'm meteorologist Paul Trombley. Get the latest weather updates online at minnesotadailyweather.com. Right now, 52.
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8: River City's weather. Here's a look at your forecast. A frost advisory begins at 4 a.m. tomorrow morning and continues until 8 a.m. tomorrow. Partly cloudy tonight with a low of 36. Northwesterly winds 5 to 10 miles per hour. Slight chance for isolated showers tomorrow. High of 64. And that's your updated forecast. I'm meteorologist Paul Trombley. Get the latest weather updates online at minnesotadailyweather.com. Right now, it's 50 degrees.
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6: Here's a look at your forecast. A frost advisory begins at 4 a.m. tomorrow morning and continues until 8 a.m. tomorrow. Partly cloudy tonight with a low of 36. Northwesterly winds 5 to 10 miles per hour. Slight chance for isolated showers tomorrow. High of 64. And that's your updated forecast. I'm meteorologist Paul Trombley. Get the latest weather updates online at minnesotadailyweather.com. Right now, it's 50 degrees.
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10: Here's a look at your forecast. A frost advisory begins at 4 a.m. tomorrow morning and continues until 8 a.m. tomorrow. 36 overnight under partly cloudy skies, northwest winds 5 to 10 miles per hour. Slight chance for isolated showers Wednesday, 64. And that's your updated forecast. I'm meteorologist Paul Trombley. Get the latest weather updates online at MinnesotaDailyWeather.com. 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
3: 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He heads toward the goal line. 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
8: River City's weather. Here's a look at your forecast. A frost advisory begins at 4 a.m. tomorrow morning and continues until 8 a.m. tomorrow. 36 overnight under partly cloudy skies, northwest winds 5 to 10 miles per hour. Slight chance for isolated showers Wednesday, 64. And that's your updated forecast. I'm meteorologist Paul Trombley. Get the latest weather updates online at minnesotadailyweather.com. Currently 50.
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13: Here's a look at your forecast. A frost advisory begins at 4 a.m. this morning and remains in effect until 8 a.m. today. 36 overnight under clear skies, westerly winds around 5 miles per hour. Slight chance for showers again Wednesday, 64. And that's your updated forecast. I'm meteorologist Paul Trombley. Get the latest weather updates online at minnesotadailyweather.com. Currently, it's 48 degrees.
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6: Here's a look at your forecast. A frost advisory begins at 4 a.m. this morning and remains in effect until 8 a.m. today. 36 overnight under clear skies, westerly winds around 5 miles per hour. Slight chance for showers again Wednesday, 64. And that's your updated forecast. I'm meteorologist Paul Frombly. Get the latest weather updates online at minnesotadailyweather.com. Currently, it's 48 degrees.
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11: Here's a look at your forecast. A frost advisory begins at 4 a.m. this morning. Clear skies overnight with a low of 39. West winds around 5 miles per hour. Daytime highs approaching 64 Wednesday. Slight chance for showers. And that's your updated forecast. I'm meteorologist Paul Trombley. Get the latest weather updates online at MinnesotaDailyWeather.com. Right now, 43.
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5: Here's a look at your forecast. A frost advisory begins at 4 a.m. this morning. Clear skies overnight with a low of 39. West winds around 5 miles per hour. Daytime highs approaching 64 Wednesday. Slight chance for showers. And that's your updated forecast. I'm meteorologist Paul Trombley. Get the latest weather updates online at MinnesotaDailyWeather.com. Right now, 43.
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9: River City's weather. Here's a look at your forecast. A frost advisory begins at 4 a.m. this morning and continues until 8 a.m. today. 39 overnight under clear skies, west winds around 5 miles per hour. High temperatures reach up to 64 Wednesday, mainly sunny skies. And that's your updated forecast. I'm meteorologist Paul Trombley. Get the latest weather updates online at MinnesotaDailyWeather.com. Right now, it's 39 degrees.
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6: Here's a look at your forecast. A frost advisory begins at 4 a.m. this morning and continues until 8 a.m. today. 39 overnight under clear skies, west winds around 5 miles per hour. High temperatures reach up to 64 Wednesday, mainly sunny skies. And that's your updated forecast. I'm meteorologist Paul Trombley. Get the latest weather updates online at minnesotadailyweather.com. Right now, it's 39 degrees.
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15: River City's weather. Here's a look at your forecast. A frost advisory continues until 8 a.m. today. Lows level off around 39 overnight. Under clear skies, winds out of the west around 5 miles per hour. Mainly clear skies Wednesday. Highs level off around 64. And that's your updated forecast. I'm meteorologist Paul Trombley. Get the latest weather updates online at minnesotadailyweather.com. Currently 39.
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3: Kevin Kugler here from Thursday Night Football on Westwood One. 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
5: Here's a look at your forecast. A frost advisory continues until 8 a.m. today. Lows level off around 39 overnight under clear skies. Winds out of the west around 5 miles per hour. Mainly clear skies Wednesday. Highs level off around 64. And that's your updated forecast. I'm meteorologist Paul Trombley. Get the latest weather updates online at minnesotadailyweather.com. Currently 39.
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8: River City's weather. Here's a look at your weatherology forecast, brought to you by Ag Country. A frost advisory continues until 8 a.m. today. Mainly sunny today, with daytime highs approaching 64. Winds out of the south, around 5 miles per hour. Chance of rain showers tonight, 47. And that's your updated forecast. I'm meteorologist Paul Trombley. Get the latest weather updates online at minnesotadailyweather.com. Currently, it's 38 degrees.
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6: Here's a look at your weatherology forecast, brought to you by Ag Country. A frost advisory continues until 8 a.m. today. Mainly sunny today, with daytime highs approaching 64. Winds out of the south, around 5 miles per hour. Chance of rain showers tonight, 47. And that's your updated forecast. I'm meteorologist Paul Trombley. Get the latest weather updates online at MinnesotaDailyWeather.com. Currently, it's 38 degrees.
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3: Fox News, I'm CJ Papa. The AI debate rages.
4: And lawmakers in the nation's capital are deeply divided over artificial intelligence oversight, weighing national security risks against the danger of overregulation. The president has cast AI fears as a hoax. Attorney General Todd Blanche is backing up the president's accusation that Democrats are using AI as a political issue in the midterms.
3: Fox's Madeline Rivera. The central bank reveals its decision on interest rates this afternoon. Fox's Ginny Casola in L.A.
5: Traders are betting the Fed will raise short-term interest rates by a quarter of a percent.
3: A news chopper for NBC in Los Angeles went down while covering a bus crash. Los Angeles Fire Captain Brandon Silverman.
6: The helicopter itself, it's pretty well destroyed.
3: An NBC LA4 TV reporter and the pilot were killed along with a person on the ground. 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
19: River City's weather. Here's a look at your weatherology forecast, brought to you by Ag Country. A frost advisory continues until 8 a.m. today. Mainly sunny today, with daytime highs approaching 64. Winds out of the south, around 5 miles per hour. Chance of rain showers tonight, 47. And that's your updated forecast. I'm meteorologist Paul Trombley. Get the latest weather updates online at minnesotadailyweather.com. Currently, it's 38 degrees.
20: Shut up.
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9: Hey.
8: Are we feeling good?
7: All right.
8: Anything going on? Anything new or is it just same old, same old?
7: Same old.
10: Nothing different.
8: Nothing different at all. Let me tell you what we have coming up on today's show. We have comedian Emmy Blotnick. Oh, my gosh. We love her. She's so fun. We have True Crime Time about a member of the Manson family. He's headed somewhere. It's up to you where that might be. But he is no longer among the living. And we're going to take you to a little True Crime Time with that. Lamar had an adventure with the neighbor's dog. But before we dive too much into the show, we were talking amongst ourselves before we began today about Chris Rock's comments about not wanting to go to the Oscars again. And, you know, it's so interesting because that story has died down, the infamous slap. But you do not get the feeling, do you, that Will Smith and Chris Rock are cool
11: with
8: each other?
11: No, they're not having
8: comments. Yeah, so when you saw this news story about Chris Rock hit your feed, what was your first take on that? What was your thought?
7: My first thought was I don't think he lets it bother him, but and at the same time, he's not saying, and Will and I are cool.
11: No.
8: Yeah.
11: Yeah.
8: So do you, can we,
7: I have the sound of it. Yeah, I have the sound of it.
8: Yeah.
12: Jada, I love you. G.I. Jane 2, can't wait to see it. All right? that was a nice one. Okay. I'm out here. Uh-oh. Richard.
7: Oh, wow.
13: I just hit him.
12: Wow. Will Smith just smacked the shit out of me.
14: Keep my wife's name out your mouth.
12: Wow, dude.
14: Yes.
12: It was a G.I. Jane jump.
14: Keep my wife's name out your mouth.
7: Wow.
8: So I said then, and I haven't changed my mind at all, that Will Smith was having some sort of mental health episode because his reaction to Chris Rock was such an insane overreaction.
7: Mm.
11: It was too much.
8: And that tells me, social worker that I am, that some things were happening for Will Smith that the rest of us didn't know about that led to this. But even in the aftermath, this mess never got cleaned up, did it?

0: Like, I'm going to be honest with y'all. I'm kind of in that right now. Like, there's so much going on. My husband is in treatment for cancer. The world, full stop. We're shifting, we're ending our radio distribution and becoming a straight direct-to-consumer podcast because of the math, which even I can do that kind of basic addition and subtraction. I feel like at any day I could just blow a chip and act like a lunatic in the public's parking lot. Can you not feel any human empathy toward these people in this weird situation?
1: Well, yeah, I mean, there was a lot of weirdness in the relationship that Will Smith had with his wife at that point, where they basically were married in name and didn't really have lives together.
2: Yeah.
1: And I don't know if he didn't want attention drawn to that and that was part of it, but his level of anger in watching that again was
0: unsettling.
1: Wow, it was white hot.
0: And you know what I think? And I haven't changed my mind on this a bit. I think that it was this much more extreme because it was Will Smith, Hollywood's happiest, happy-go-lucky guy.
1: Yeah.
0: I think... Because I look at what other stars have done and sort of been allowed back into the public grace, but not Will.
1: He's had some movies. He's had some success since then, but it's never going to be the same for him,
3: I don't think. He's never going to get back, I don't think.
0: But you know, I have to say, now going back to Chris Rock, who was really had not any of this coming, I don't blame him for the way he feels to you.
1: No, not at all. No. I really don't.
0: No.
1: He's under no obligation to say Will and I are cool now.
0: No, he's not. And who even knows?
3: Has Will reached out? Who knows?
0: I don't really think I want to know what's going on behind the scenes with these people. Yeah. I just want to be like, ooh, it's the Fresh Prince of Bel-Air. It's Men in Black. Yeah. It's the Matrix. I don't really want to know. It's the Bob and Sherry Show.
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7: Here's a look at your forecast. Sunny skies end of the day today, followed by increasing clouds and a few showers possible this afternoon. Mid-60s with light south winds. Chance for showers into tonight, followed by a low of 47. Partly sunny skies develop Thursday, 63. Headed back to a low of 40 Thursday night. And that's your updated forecast. I'm meteorologist Paul Trombley. Get the latest weather updates online at MinnesotaDailyWeather.com. 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
2: Hey, Bob and Sherry gang. This is Barbara from North Florida. It's been a minute. We've been a little busy down here in the South, working outside in the heat, taking on massive projects. But you know what kept us going? Listening to the Bob and Sherry Show, the Oddcast, True Weird Stuff, and Thursday Night Happy Hours. I can't tell you how much all those things keep us going while we're working. Thank you so much for that. Listen, Lamar, I have a new assignment for you. There's a TV show debuting again, a new season in September on Fox called Special Forces, The World's Toughest Test, and you gotta watch it and review it. You know why? DJ Tanner from Full House is going to be competing. Yes, Candace Cameron Bure, the queen of all Christmas movies, along with Oliver Hudson, Ruby Rose, David Charvel, an NBA guy, an NFL guy, some Olympic skater named Maxim. Guys, this is a cool show because nobody gets kicked off. You tap out when you're done. And it's just wonderful to see these people in the nitty-gritty competing and challenging themselves. So it's just a great show. Lamar, give it a shot. Watch the first episode and let us know. Anyway, we thank you guys so much for everything you do. You keep us going, and we're praying for you guys and sending all the love. Thank you so much, and you guys take care of each other because you sure do take care of us. Thanks a bunch.
3: Love, love, love. Big hug, big virtual hug. Love Oliver Hudson. Okay, that's all I'm going to – I will watch it if Oliver Hudson's in it. I love him.
4: My question is, if I watch the first episode, what happens if I tap out? Then where are we at? Listen.
3: As I understand it, because I feel like I've seen a commercial for this or something, maybe somewhere on YouTube. This is like a physical fitness kind of a situation, like an American Gladiators kind of a...
4: Yeah.
3: I find that just watching that stuff wears me out. Makes me feel like, oh, I need to take a nap. Can you even watch that stuff without feeling tired?
4: Oh, man. It gives me self-loathing because do it.
3: Oh, even even a TV commercial for like Naked and Afraid has me scratching myself and like curling up in a ball. There is not one world in which I want to see if I have what it takes because I already know I don't.
4: I don't. Yes, I don't.
3: I don't have what it takes. I do not have what it takes. There's no amount of anything that's going to turn me into some sort of warrior. Don't think. How about you?
5: No,
4: I don't think so.
3: Good to be honest. Like in a Mad Max future, I hope y'all need spaghetti sauce and spontaneous haikus. Otherwise, I'm going to be killed and skinned.
4: Yeah.
3: Well, Mar, maybe you can watch an episode and do a mini review for us for Barbara.
4: Yeah, let me try. I'll try it out. Just for her.
3: All right. For you, Barbara, by request. Because we do take requests here and on True Weird Stuff. So straight ahead, we got morons in the news. It's the Bob and Sherry Show.
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4: A noseless Brooklyn man was arrested in Florida last week. A noseless...
5: Nose? Like your nose? Noseless?
4: I mean, when I say noseless, I mean he literally does not have a nose. And it is
5: like Lord
4: so
5: Voldemort?
4: Hard to look at.
5: Voldemort? Yeah. Like he's got two nostril slits? He doesn't have a nose?
4: No, he don't have two nostril slits. He's just got a hole. I mean,
5: his nose
4: I've got a picture, but I wouldn't post it. It's horrible.
5: Where'd his nose go? Where's his nose?
4: I'm going to explain that. Because he was caught in a car. He was caught in a car with meth and cocaine, a phony driver's license, and thousands of dollars in cash. Now, the guy's name is Charles Wilson Pastor. He's 46, and he was riding in a white Mercedes in Fort Lauderdale when the cops pulled him over. They had a canine come out and sniff the car. The dog alerted to narcotics hidden in the car, including 17 grams of meth and 3 grams of crack cocaine. They also found a digital scale with white powder residue, $3,515 in cash, the fake Florida driver's license, a loaded handgun that had the serial number shaved off. All of that was in a backpack. Now, Pastor faces charges of meth trafficking as well as possession of meth, cocaine, and drug paraphernalia. You know, you got to realize you're a heavy-duty user when your whole nose is gone from your face. And there's nothing left but a hole that you're trying to snort cocaine in. I guess that point, there's no reason to stop. I mean, if you've made it to where your nose is slam off your face, then, hey, go see. You know, maybe you can do it through your ears or something. I don't know. I'm just saying.
5: Do they still do the D.A.R.E. program in schools? Because I feel like this would be effective.
4: That would be. Yes.
5: It's hard. It's hard to get people's attention, you know. I know it's hard to get my attention. There are things I want to do that are bad for me that I just want to do them. You can tell me all day long.
4: I look at this, and I won't even do a goody powder now. And I took the goody powder by mouth, not the nose. But this guy's face is gone. It's just the nose is gone. Oh, my God.
5: I think that you can't really over... Like, there's a lot you can overcome with makeup or maybe sunglasses, but... You need a nose. Well, you can't wear sunglasses without a nose, I just realized. Oh, my God.
4: It hits you about the upper lip.
6: The D.A.R.E. program is no longer around. I think it's because the problem was eradicated, Sherry. I read somewhere that the problem was eradicated, so we didn't need it.
5: It wasn't eradicated in this corner of the world. Hey, do you guys know what the ACARS system is? It stands for Aircraft Communication Addressing and Reporting System. Yes. Think of it like super specialized text messaging between airplanes and ground control. So last week, the crew of an American Airlines Airbus A319 sent an ACARS message. I'm going to read it to you. Here we go. Flight attendant reports that passenger in seat 9DEF has taken off all of her clothes and was seen by other passengers touching herself in an indecent manner. This must be reported. We need law enforcement. So that is, I'm never, as much as I fly and it's always on American, I'm never on these flights. That's right, the passenger in 9, the flight was going between Baltimore and Miami. It was running about an hour and a half late, and it was in the air finally after an hour and a half behind schedule, finally in the air when the female passenger in 9D begins stripping and getting busy. The flight crew, they rolled into action and followed all the expected standard security measures, which did not, in this case, include duct taping her to her seat. Have you seen that guy that got duct taped to his seat?
6: Yeah.
5: Police were waiting to meet the officers at the North Terminal at the Miami airport. She was taken into custody. The Miami-Dade Sheriff's Department is investing the case. With your unruly passengers, flight attendants, they first try to verbally calm the passenger. But when we have one stripping naked and going to town, we have to skip the verbal calming and go directly to the plastic handcuffs.
6: It doesn't make much sense. People don't carry much cash anymore if she was hoping to make some extra tips, you know, for her trip.
5: Well, the other thing is, girl, I'm freezing on an airplane. What was going on with you? Why do I suspect that there's more to this story? But there you go. If you missed that Baltimore to Miami flight, that's the show you missed. This is Morons in the News and the Bob and Sherry Show.
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16: A new Harvard study has discovered what happens to our mindset and productivity as the day progresses. They found that we all start each day on a high note. Mornings are optimistic, the day is new, nothing has ruined it yet. We also have a set amount of self-control that gets depleted as we make decisions throughout the day, like what to wear, what to eat for breakfast, whether to click buy now on Amazon. So by the time the afternoon rolls around, our self-control is beginning to evaporate, and we're more likely to give in to temptation. And when things haven't gone the way we hoped or planned, we get snappy, grumpy, and lazy. The Harvard researchers say the big takeaway from this is that we should do things that are actually important and require a lot of attention in the morning. And then you got to save the busy work for the afternoon when your brain is more fatigued. Makes sense, right? I'm John Tesh with today's Intelligence. With today's Intelligence for Your Life Minute.
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24: River City's weather. Here's a look at your forecast. Sunny skies into the day today, followed by increasing clouds and a few showers possible this afternoon. Mid-60s with light south winds. Chance for showers into tonight, followed by a low of 47. Partly sunny skies develop Thursday, 63. Headed back to a low of 40 Thursday night. And that's your updated forecast. I'm meteorologist Paul Trombley. Get the latest weather updates online at MinnesotaDailyWeather.com. Right now, 37.
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2: In March 2020, Celine Dion was performing in Newark, New Jersey when COVID shut live music down. And that was the last time Celine Dion performed, you know, live on tour. Now, since that, you know, we learned that she lost her husband, her beloved husband. She was diagnosed with stiff person syndrome, which is devastating. Her health has just been so rocky. And she fought and she clawed her way back to appear again in concert in Paris, where the last time she was there was 2017. Now, she is very thin. She's struggling so much with her health. I've seen people say snarky things on the internet. Knock that off.
3: Please.
2: And then there were people complaining that she was speaking in French. Folks, let me hold your hand. She's a French-Canadian appearing in France.
3: French is her
2: She's
3: first,
2: going to be speaking French.
3: French is her,
2: that's
3: first
2: her first language. That's why she has that fun accent, not because she's impersonating like Pepe Le Pew. So here is Celine Dion, and you want to talk about the courage to take the stage after the fight and the loss and to bring this incredible voice back to the world.

0: Sherry, can I tell you something that's especially poignant about that? She loves to perform live. And when you watch this clip, it's not great quality, but when you watch this, you can tell she's connected with the audience. And this song especially. Oh, I'm so very happy for her. I really am.
1: When I saw this for the first time, I was broken out in goosebumps and chills. Because for exactly that reason, Max, you're seeing an artist that has clawed her way back to do the one thing. And even in this big venue with sketchball quality, you can hear it. You can hear her voice. Mm.
0: Wow, that's amazing.
1: Yeah, that was... So you get it, girl. It's the Bob and Sherry Show.
2: Wow.
3: That is great. I love you guys.
2: Fox News, I'm Gianna Gelosi. Calls to slow down AI development taking over Washington today. Vermont Senator Bernie Sanders is holding a briefing with leading scientists.
4: Congress, under both Democratic and Republican control, have been asleep at the wheel.
2: Vice President J.D. Vance counters.
5: If you're building Frankenstein, number one, you should stop.
2: President Trump calls the warnings a hoax. An investigation is underway in Los Angeles County after a news helicopter went down and burst into flames while covering a fatal bus accident.
6: The chopper bursting into flames, crashing between two buildings with the fire spreading to multiple cars and storage containers. Officials say two people were killed in the helicopter, later identified as an NBC4 reporter and the pilot. The third victim was a bystander on the ground.
2: That's Fox's Todd Pyro. 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
8: 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Tomorrow, Poplar's Music will be in the high school band room for any students who need to stop by and check out instruments for rent. If you are a 5th grader who is interested in starting band, or a 6th through 12th grade student needing an instrument, please attend tomorrow from 3 p.m. to 5:30 p.m. in the high school band room. The Lake of the Woods school breakfast menu today is mini blueberry waffle, fruit, juice, and milk. For lunch, chicken nuggets, mac and cheese, homemade bread, broccoli, fruit, and milk. In state news, the Bemidji Planning Commission, which is made up of the city council, voted on Monday night to pass a 1-year moratorium on large data centers to be built in the city limits. The limit is for data centers 10,000 square feet and larger. The vote was 6-1, with Ward 3 Councilor Mark Dickinson voting against the measure. He said that limiting growth was not in Bemidji's best interest. State law limits a moratorium at 12 months. The goal of the planning board is to put limits on data centers based on size, what types of pollution it creates, such as noise, smells, smoke, or any other pollutants. You can watch the entire Planning Commission meeting from Monday night at the city's website. In sports, Gophers men's hockey will play rival North Dakota every season until 2033, except one, according to a report from Brad Schlossman of the Grand Forks Herald. The Gophers will host North Dakota in Minneapolis on October 22nd and October 23rd for the first time since 2022. Since Minnesota moved to the Big Ten in 2014, the rivalry has been played every year except for 2015, 2020, and 2024. Time now for your MinnesotaDailyWeather.com forecast.
9: River City's weather. Here's a look at your forecast.
3: Sunny skies into the day today, followed by increasing clouds and a few showers possible this afternoon. Mid-60s with light south winds. Chance for showers into tonight, followed by a low of 47. Partly sunny skies develop Thursday, 63. Headed back to a low of 40 Thursday night. And that's your updated forecast. I'm meteorologist Paul Trombley. Get the latest weather updates online at MinnesotaDailyWeather.com. Right now, 36.
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2: Hey, friends. I just have a suggestion for a little more for a movie to review. I'm sitting here almost finished watching the masterpiece that is 9 to 5. I bet a lot of people don't know that Dolly is in a good handful of movies, and I wanted to watch one this weekend. And I could not bring myself to rewatch Steel Magnolias because watching it the first time positively gutted me. So I thought I'd give this one a try, and I would love to hear Lamar review it so more people might take a look at it. I think I'm watching it on Prime. It's on one of the streaming things I have, so it's on like a regular streaming service. So just a suggestion. This is Devin from Virginia Beach. Love y'all. Bye. Working 9 to 5.
3: It's too soon for Steel Magnolias, Lamar.
4: Yeah, yeah,
3: it's too soon. But what do you think? Can you give us a review of 9 to 5 for Devin?
4: I think we can. Thank you for bringing it up, Devin. Listen, losing Dolly Parton reminds us of what we had and how much we're going to miss her in the years to come. It also sends us to listen and to watch things that remind us of just how big a star she really was. Now, everybody agrees that as a songwriter, singer, performer, businesswoman, humanitarian, and just an all-around great human being, she stood head and shoulders above the most. Now, sometimes we forget what a good actor she was. She's been in over 30 movies. She starred in some, she's been characters in others, and many, many cameos. The main one that seems to always come to mind is 9 to 5. It's a huge hit, and it's a feminist comedy. It was made back in 1980 about how women fared in office politics, and it starred Jane Fonda, Lily Tomlin, Dolly, of course, and Dabney Coleman. Now, the movie was hilarious as it skewered the way that women were treated in the workplace. And Fonda played Judy, this reserved housewife who works with Violet, who's played by Tomlin, in the office of Franklin Hart Jr. And he's played by Dabney Coleman. Now, the two women, they resent Dora Lee, who's played by Dolly, because Hart makes everyone think he and her are sleeping together, even though it's absolutely not true. The ladies eventually bond with each other, and they talk about how they would love to get back at Franklin Hart, maybe even kill him. Now, I'm not sure Dabney Coleman truly got the credit for how good a job he did playing the sexist, lying, egotistical, hypocritical bigot. It was that character. He was truly fantastic. He really was. Now, the three women wind up kidnapping him and running the office in his absence. And what do you know? Productivity goes through the roof. The movie is an hour and 49 minutes. It's rated PG for a little bit of language. Dolly accepted this role on the condition that she could write and sing the theme song, which was nominated for an Academy Award, and it won 2 Grammys. Now, this also was the first female-led film to gross over $100 million. And because this was Dolly's first theatrical film, the very first one, she not only memorized her own part, but she memorized every part of every person in the film. She could recite everything anybody was going to say because she wanted it to be that perfect. Now, I feel like the movie still holds up after 46 years because a good script, good actors, and good performances, they are timeless. I loved it then, and every time I've watched it since then over the years, I've loved it again. My score is 5 ice cold Budweisers. It is fantastic. Fantastic.
5: I love the idea that she memorized everybody else's part. Can I tell you, as somebody who has struggled with memorizing lines for a theatrical performance, oh, my God, I can only take care of mine, let alone everybody else's. I don't know how you do that.
3: She thought that was the deal, and that's who she was. You gave Miss Dolly an opportunity, and she dug in. She dug into that.
5: Do you know who else did that for their first movie? Elvis Presley. He memorized the entire script for everybody as well because he knew people wouldn't take him seriously, and he was like, "I just want to make sure
4: he was
5: that
4: ready."
5: Yeah,
4: he was ready.
3: I watched 9 to 5 again recently. I'm not ready for Steel Magnolias. I need more time.
4: No.
3: But I was laughing and hollering at the TV.

0: 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Or could father and son have been something far more sinister?
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9: River City's weather. Here's a look at your forecast. Sunny skies end of the day today, followed by increasing clouds and a few showers possible this afternoon. Mid-60s with light south winds. Chance for showers into tonight, followed by a low of 47. Partly sunny skies develop Thursday, 63. Headed back to a low of 40 Thursday night. And that's your updated forecast. I'm meteorologist Paul Trombley. Get the latest weather updates online at MinnesotaDailyWeather.com. Right now, 36.
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2: Every time I think of you. Everybody knows this song.
3: Mm.
2: John Wade. He said that he was working on his second album, and he knew that it was missing the big hit. And he was in Los Angeles, and a songwriter played him a little melody that was recorded on a cassette. And so he heard that. He improvised the whole second verse and the missing hook, and that became this song. Let's listen.
4: In certain circles, and it always makes me smile.
2: He wrote it about three different women. His soon-to-be ex-wife, his current girlfriend, and a girlfriend he'd had in New York. He said that he was so convinced that this song belonged on the album that he had to persuade the record label to lend him the money to record one last track. I gotta tell you, this business, okay? That somebody didn't hear this, right?
3: Sherry, I've heard this song so much, I never thought about what the message was. And he just went, I ain't missing you. And I had never thought about that. I just had never thought what this was about.
2: The format that we worked in and have worked in radio, I can't tell you how many times we've heard this song. Because it's got to be in the tens of thousands.
3: It must be one of those records, as they say, test well, where people really like it when they hear a snippet. They go, oh, I like that song. He came in our studio, and he was touring, and he was promoting another song, but he played an acoustic version of this. And if I had a little more time, I'd be able to go through some archives and be able to find it. But he did a really great job, and he was an affable guy.
2: Do you want to hear something fun? So this song came out in 1984, and when it did, it toppled Tina Turner's What's Love Got to Do With It off the charts.
3: Mm-hmm.
2: Just bumped it right out, right? Well, 12 years later, in 1996, the Queen herself, Tina Turner, covered this for her 9th album, Wildest Dreams. So there was clearly no hard feelings.
3: No, clearly.
2: And then in 2006, John Waite re-recorded this with Alison Krauss, the goddess of bluegrass. And that version spent months on the country charts. This is just
3: that.
2: One of those songs.
3: I've never heard the one that he did with Alison Krauss.
2: Oh, it's so good. It's so different. So yeah, it's a breakup song. But now you know it's about three different breakups. Until Taylor Swift came around, we used to not mind artist business quite so much unless it was Fleetwood Mac.
3: That's true. Oh, Fleetwood Mac.
2: Oh, that's messy.
3: Oh, man.
2: Fleetwood Messy is more like it. It's the Bob and Sherry Show.

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1: She's done it again.
2: She's done it again.
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3: That's my girl.
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4: It's time for Everyone Needs a Laugh. Here is comedian Emmy Blotnick.
5: My husband and I, we got married. We went on our honeymoon. We went to Japan. That's a great place to go for anywhere, for a trip. You gotta go to, I don't know what I just said. It's getting cut. So we went to Japan. We decided to take Japanese lessons on Zoom to get ready for the trip. And that's like one of the hardest things you can do is learn something on Zoom. Because here's how it works. Somebody, a Japanese teacher, says a sentence one time. Then 14 people you've never met before each say it wrong. And then they go, now you go. And you go, I don't got it. I don't know what we're saying anymore. So I did 4 hours of Zoom Japanese, and I learned one sentence. And I'll teach it to you. You can use this. It's watashi wa Emmy desu. And that means, my name is Emmy. And you won't know when it's being asked of you, so you gotta just come in swinging big. Everywhere you go in Japan, just show up and be like, my name is Emmy, woo! And just hope that they like that. So that's what I got. My husband learned one sentence as well. He retained, kore wa kohi desu ka? And that means, is this coffee? Have you ever said that in your whole life? Is this coffee? When are you served a hot beverage by someone you don't trust? When does somebody bring you something to drink? And you know, coffee announces itself so much more than other beverages, right? Because it's got a taste, it's got a color and a smell. You're never like, what is this? You know that it's coffee. But those are the two sentences we had going in. So I was like, I really hope this works out for us. I hope you get to Customs and Border Patrol in Japan and they go, you can come here, but you gotta answer two questions. Question one, what's your name? And I'll be like, I got this. My name is Emmy. And then they'll be like, question two. And they wheel out a hot, unlabeled carafe. And they're like, this contains a beverage. And you get one guess. And my husband can go, is this coffee? And then they'll be like, yeah, honeymoon unlocked. Come on in. That's what you hope. We really didn't learn a lot of words and phrases. We learned cultural lessons. We learned, okay, so what's your name, sir? Kevin. So if you ever go to Japan, they might call you Kevin-san. They'll add a san on your name. It's a show of respect, like calling you like Sir Kevin or Mr. Kevin. But the teacher said, you can't call yourself Kevin-san because, her words, in Japan, you don't show yourself respect. And I was like, I'm going to love this country. I can tell. I'm going to love it here. I'm going to fit right in. She said, this is what the teacher said. She said, even if you are very smart and have lots of money and a beautiful face, in Japan, you never say a nice thing about yourself. And I was like, what a perfect nation. I wish we could be like that here. I wish we were humble like that. We're so the opposite here. I bet right now there's some like roided out alpha Chad teaching a bunch of Japanese kids English, and he's telling them the exact opposite. He's telling them like, even if you are dumb as hell and broke as f- and you got a big ugly face, in America, you never stop telling people how great you are. Everywhere you go, you kick down the door and you go, my name is Kevin-san. I'm having a fire festival tomorrow.
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14: Here's a look at your forecast. Sunny skies end of the day today, followed by increasing clouds and a few showers possible this afternoon. Mid-60s with light south winds. Chance for showers into tonight, followed by a low of 47. Partly sunny skies develop Thursday, 63. Headed back to a low of 40 Thursday night. And that's your updated forecast. I'm meteorologist Paul Trombley. Get the latest weather updates online at MinnesotaDailyWeather.com. Right now, 36.
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2: Hey, it's Tamara, your Charlotte hairdresser.
3: When I was a child and we had GAs at the Baptist Church, I still have this Christmas ornament that is a Hardee's ashtray with my thumbprint made into a mouse. And I cherish that stupid little thing. It's ridiculous. But I remember, just like Lamar was talking about with the Waffle House, Hardee's was the same way. The smoking and non-smoking were right beside each other. There was no separation. It's crazy the things that we put up with. Lead paint, lead in the water, no fluoride in our water for our teeth, a lot of different things. Anyway, we're Gen X and we're still surviving. All right, thanks for what y'all do. Y'all have a great day.
4: You know what's a GA, by the way? That's like a graduate assistant in school, but what is a GA at the Baptist Church?
5: God's ambassadors.
4: Mm.
5: It's a Wednesday
4: what
5: night
4: was the,
5: thing.
4: I mean, did you have to go through kind of a rigorous program to be a GA?
5: No. There's no, I mean, everybody's welcome. I mean, you know.
4: We're all God's ambassadors? Okay.
5: Yeah.
4: Let me just say that a lot of people listening right now, whether it was at summer camp or in elementary school, made an ashtray.
5: Oh,
4: maybe
5: God.
4: It was like around Father's Day or Christmas. You made an ashtray. And it was... you know, it was like a standard thing. You would make an ashtray because everyone smoked. If a teacher did that today, I feel like they'd get arrested and it would be like headline news.
6: The two things that we used to make at our little summer camp thing, day camp, were ashtrays and potholders. The ashtray was for Dad and the potholder was for Mom. But my mother
5: But Mom was smoking too.
6: So the ashtray was like this plate, and you hit it with a little hammer, and you go boom, boom, boom, boom, boom, boom, boom. So you'd get this thing that was had all these little divots in it. And so my mother used that as the place to put the soup spoon, like when she would stir the
4: tomato
6: sauce. So that's what she used it for, so that it was still getting used, even though she knew no one in the house was smoking. As far as she knew, no one in the house was smoking.
5: I tell you what, you were Leave It to Beaver, buddy. You were Leave It
4: you
5: to
4: really
5: Beaver.
4: You really were. Yeah.
5: Oh, my God.
4: You really were. You were.
6: As far as she knew, no one in the house was smoking. I want to emphasize that.
4: Max was Leave It to Beaver, but June came in from Coeur d'Alene in his particular case. You had to be alert in that house.
6: Yep.
4: I cannot imagine the outrage, the uproar that I would see on social media if a teacher had an ashtray project in school now. Can you imagine? It's a different world, y'all. It is a different world. It's the Bob and Sherry Show.
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3: News. I'm CJ Papa. Charlie Kirk's family files legal papers saying they're planning to take Utah Valley University officials to court.
4: The Kirk family now going after Utah Valley University and those who said they would keep Charlie Kirk safe during his Turning Point USA event. And it alleges school officials and campus police dropped the ball even after being tipped off that people could get onto the roof of the Sorenson Center, which overlooks this quad area.
3: Kirk was killed last September. Fox's Claudia Cowan, the school says it's aware of the notice of claim. President Trump travels to North Carolina this evening. He's dumping for Republican Senate candidate Michael Whatley. He's running against Democrat and former Governor Roy Cooper. Incumbent Democratic Senator Chris Coons wins his primary in Delaware. He's looking for a third term in November. America is listening to Fox News.
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6: Here's the latest from MinnesotaDailyNews.com. Tomorrow, Poplar's Music will be in the high school band room for any students who need to stop by and check out instruments for rent. If you are a 5th grader who is interested in starting band or a 6th through 12th grade student needing an instrument, please attend tomorrow from 3 p.m. to 5:30 p.m. in the high school band room. The Lake of the Woods school breakfast menu today is mini blueberry waffle, fruit, juice, and milk. For lunch, chicken nuggets, mac and cheese, homemade bread, broccoli, fruit, and milk. In state news, the Bemidji Planning Commission, which is made up of the city council, voted on Monday night to pass a 1-year moratorium on large data centers to be built in the city limits. The limit is for data centers 10,000 square feet and larger. The vote was 6-1, with Ward 3 Councilor Mark Dickinson voting against the measure. He said that limiting growth was not in Bemidji's best interest. State law limits a moratorium at 12 months. The goal of the planning board is to put limits on data centers based on size, what types of pollution it creates, such as noise, smells, smoke, or any other pollutants. You can watch the entire Planning Commission meeting from Monday night at the city's website. In sports, Gophers men's hockey will play rival North Dakota every season until 2033, except one, according to a report from Brad Schlossman of the Grand Forks Herald. The Gophers will host North Dakota in Minneapolis on October 22nd and October 23rd for the first time since 2022. Since Minnesota moved to the Big Ten in 2014, the rivalry has been played every year except for 2015, 2020, and 2024. 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
8: Here's a look at your forecast. Highs level off around 64 today. Under mainly sunny skies, winds out of the south, 5 to 10 miles per hour. Chance of rain showers tonight. Lows around 47. Cloudy skies expected. Highs level off around 63 tomorrow. Partly cloudy skies. And that's your updated forecast. I'm meteorologist Paul Trombley. Get the latest weather updates online at MinnesotaDailyWeather.com. Currently 37.
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2: Hey guys, this is Janine. I work in Charlotte. I heard about the horrible news that you're not going to be on the radio in Charlotte. And I'm super upset about it, but you have my support 100%. I will be subscribing to your podcast in the new year, and I think a lot of other people will too. I'm really sorry. This is it's terrible, but I love you guys, and we'll keep on keeping on. All right, take care,
3: Janine. Thank you.
4: Very sweet.
3: And you know, I don't want to think of it as terrible because everything, you know, everything ends and everything changes. And you can, I mean, who likes it, right? Nobody likes it. We all get into a comfortable groove and, you know, we want to stay in that comfortable groove, but things change. And I'm trying to think about, like, in the big picture, I shouldn't even be sitting here. I got this job with no experience and not even a clue. Like, I had no idea what I was doing. And then Bob and I turned around and created a show that made no sense to the industry. They were like, what the hell is this? And somehow we persevered and we, you know, it took off. And thanks to you, right? We did a show that wasn't for the radio business. We did a show that was for our listeners. And every change and evolution that the show has had has been for our family of listeners. And we've swum upstream and we've pushed against the tides and we've paid for that. Is that fair to say, Max?
5: That'd be fair to say. Well, it was something that was unconventional in the radio business, and the radio business didn't know how to react to it, but the listeners did.
3: Yeah. I mean, we've never been the industry's darlings. You know, it's kind of hard for me because I was a teacher's pet my entire life till I got to radio, and then I was suddenly the bad kid in the back of the class, and it was exciting to finally be a bad girl. I felt like Rizzo in Grease. But everything we've done has been, you know, for you. All the every change that we've made, in 2006, let's turn this show into a podcast so that it's easier.

0: And I just got my email reminding me that my auto subscribe is on. And so I just took a quick screenshot of that email, and then I was able to upload it as proof of my premium subscriber status. So anyway, I just wanted to shoot out a message to everyone encouraging them all to sign up for premium because it's worth it. If Tony is going to be giving away that cash money, then I'm going to be the one to win that. So anyway, feel free to pick the winner, Stacy from Kansas City. Okay, I will gladly volunteer to spend Tony's money. All right, thanks, guys.
1: And that's why they don't let us pick contest winners around here. That happens outside of this room.
2: It does.
3: Yep.
2: You know, but... Yeah. If you're interested, you can sign up for that on the website.
3: Yep.
2: Our contest is really good.
1: So it's BOBANDSHERI.com. And you know what? Thank you, Janine and Stacy and everyone else that's reached out. We really, it's the truth. I mean,
2: can I just tell people, We talk amongst ourselves and we go,
1: we love
2: your, y'all. Your devotion to us is just, it's astonishing to us.
3: Yeah,
2: but we love it and we accept it. We want to continue with you.
1: I had someone in the business say to me yesterday, Sherry, I mean, you could probably retire, right? Aren't you tired of this? And I was like, my brother, these are my people. I don't want to. Like, I'm not. These are my people, and we love you, and we love what we're doing. And no, we want to keep going. But, you know, it's at your pleasure. We serve at your pleasure. It's the Bob and Sherry Show.
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5: River City's weather. Here's a look at your forecast.
6: Highs level off around 64 today under mainly sunny skies. Winds out of the south, 5 to 10 miles per hour.
5: Chance of rain showers
6: tonight. Lows around 47. Cloudy skies expected. Highs level off around 63 tomorrow. Partly cloudy skies.
5: And that's your updated forecast. I'm meteorologist Paul Trombley. Get the latest weather updates online at MinnesotaDailyWeather.com.
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3: Yo, we do not have much conflict here. We are very seldom even in disagreement about something. But we are having, like, we're ready to come to blows this morning because we have a talkback message that I want to play and Max doesn't. And Lamar, will you sit on him, please? Will you hold him down?
4: Because
3: we're playing.
4: Exactly.
3: Hold him down. Hold him down while I push this button because we're playing this one.
5: Hi, Max.
6: This is Uncle Craig from Portland, Oregon. I'm just reaching out to you personally because, well, I want to give you a compliment and an acknowledgement. I was talking with Cheryl, actually texting, about if she listened to the pod today because I thought that Charlie's comments about Gemini was interesting. And so she was afraid something big was going to drop. I'm like, no. It's fine. You need to listen to that part because it's definitely you. And it reminded me, and I texted her this, I was really, really happy when I saw that you dropped 3 pods on Friday because I know a little bit about production and VO, but you're not just producing. You're co-starring. You're doing things on the fly. You're editing on the fly. Somebody will start talking about something, and within 10 seconds, you've got the perfect music up and going. So I know that you are working so hard, and I think you screen all the talkbackers. I mean, and you're locked in that hot little closet with no windows, which would drive me absolutely insane, because I can only stand about 4 hours in my booth before I go insane. And the time it takes to produce something like that and the music and the editing and all that stuff, I so, so appreciate everything you do. Without you, that show's going nowhere because
3: that's
6: you're
3: right.
6: Doing everything
3: I know that's right.
6: All the time.
4: Yep.
6: And I'm pretty dang sure that you're the one that puts the best doves together. You must have one heck of a spreadsheet about, and this was a good moment from like 14 years ago. Oh, this is a good one from last week. And you compile those all together. So I just wanted to reach out and say, hey, man, every time I hear you, every time I hear you pop up. Aw, I timed out. Sorry, I tend to babble. I just wanted you to know that this little soul on the West Coast really, really appreciates everything you do. The average radio person just talks. And everything else is done for them. And you were not only talking and on the ball with everything, you're producing on the fly. So I appreciate everything you do. And you are by far and away one of the best personalities on the show because you're you. And that matters. So keep up the good work. Know that you're appreciated every single day. Thank you, man.
7: Thank you, Craig.
3: Was that so bad? Was that so awful to have to sit here and listen to someone tell you that you do a good job and every word that he said was true? Was that so terrible?
7: Sherry, I like hearing nice things. I just don't believe them.
3: All right, we have to pause here because Max threw up on his shoes. He needs to get
7: you,
3: a Clorox
7: Craig, I appreciate it. I do.
3: Thank you, Craig. Every word times 1,000. Now, we're going to pause here and come back with the end of an era, but it's a dark and bloody one. Mm. Charles Manson's right-hand man just crossed the Rainbow Bridge. Bet he's hot where he is. Details straight ahead. It's the Bob and Sherry Show.
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2: You read it once.
3: I don't believe that.
2: And then you read it again.
4: I can't believe this.
2: It's Bob and Sherry's.
4: I don't believe this.
5: It's the end of an era. Charles Manson's right-hand man, Bruce Davis, has died in prison. So he was confirmed to have passed away at age 83 this week. He was Charles Manson's big guy, his big lieutenant. He was serving a life sentence behind bars. He was convicted for two murders, a musician named Gary Hindman and a stuntman named Donald Shea, nicknamed Shorty Shea. He's been up for parole 8 times since 2010, and he's been denied parole 8 times. Now, he argued that he should be allowed out because he said that he had a religious awakening behind bars.
6: Oh, he's out now.
5: If only we could get those religious awakenings before you kill folks. Mm-hmm. And he also said that he managed to earn his doctorate in philosophy in custody. I can't wait to tell Karamia that's an option if she doesn't get in anywhere. Just go to prison, baby girl. Work on that PhD behind bars.
7: You don't have to worry about any student debt that way.
5: Yeah, there's no student debt and housing. I mean, you know, rent is so expensive. So the parole board did recommend him for release in 2021, but the governor of California said, no followers of Manson should be released, especially not Bruce Davis, who continued to minimize his crimes and show virtually no empathy for his victims. He said, Bruce Davis doesn't understand that it was his agreement to participate in Charles Manson's plans that resulted in the torture and murder of his victims, regardless of whether he ultimately inflicted the blows, you know, with his own hands. Gavin Newsom is the third governor of California to block Davis from being released. Schwarzenegger and Jerry Brown all blocked his request for parole. At his last hearing, which was in 2024, he was questioned about his plan to write a memoir upon release, to speak publicly, and to be a guest on a podcast called The Lighter Side of Serial Killers. Folks, this is how you get denied parole. Just FYI, make a note if you ever find yourself facing the parole board for multiple murders. Don't say things like, I'm going to write a memoir about it and go on a podcast called The Lighter Side of Serial Killers.
6: Unbelievable. He was a bad guy. But it's kind of like with Hitler. You wonder if some of those guys that were the lieutenants would have done those things on their own if they hadn't hooked up with the really bad guy.
5: It's almost like there exists inside all of us a small foul seed. And if conditions are just right, we can blossom into evil like this. Mm-hmm. And I have the details of Bruce Davis's crimes right in front of me, and I'm not going to describe them. Because it's horrifying.
6: It's horrific.
8: Thank you.
6: Horrific.
5: It's horrifying. And not even horrifying for, you know, this time of the day. Horrifying, full stop. Now, of course, Charles Manson has been dead since 2017. He was also 83 years old when he passed away. And I think what the parole board saw, even though he was recommended in 2021, I think what they saw over and over again with Bruce Davis was, here's a guy that wasn't really taking full responsibility for his crimes. Because Bruce Davis held Gary Hindman at gunpoint while Charles Manson took his life. So Bruce Davis is like, so, you know, technically, no.
8: No.
6: Yeah. Manson said technically he didn't kill those people in the Tate-LaBianca and the Sharon Tate murders, too. But, you know.
5: Yeah. And Bruce Davis, at one of his parole hearings, told the parole board, quote, I wanted to be Charlie's favorite guy. You just don't need to walk amongst us is the bottom line there. You just don't.
6: No.
5: You forfeited your right to walk freely among your fellow humans. Sorry, dude.
8: Yes.
5: And now, you know, he's gone. And who knows, right? Was he genuinely contrite? Was he repentant? Because when you look at the things that he said in prison and to the parole board, right up to, and I'm going to be a guest on The Lighter Side of Serial Killers, you don't get the feeling of real repentance, do you?
6: No.
8: No.
5: Mm-mm.
8: Not at all.
5: No. So what's really fascinating to me is the Manson murders feel like they were a million years ago. Like, that feels like something that happened when my mom was, like, you know, young and sassy. Because it was. That is
6: it
5: when
6: was,
5: it happened.
6: Yes. It was.
5: And these folks, man, it's true that only the good die young. Would you look at these people rotting away on the taxpayer dime in these prisons? The Manson family. Yikes. Isn't it hard for you to believe, Lamar, that...
8: Yeah. Yes. I cannot believe it. Yeah.
5: So...
6: You know, Sherry, as a chirpy little fifth grader, I was at the library reading every book I could about the Charles Manson murders. I knew far more about this than I should.
5: And if someone had only told you, you'd grow up to become the award-winning producer of True Weird Stuff.
7: True Weird Stuff.
5: Hey, the current episode, or last week's episode, is about this serial killer situation in Philly, which you, if you're inclined to interest in that, you might want to check out the only House of Horrors on True Weird Stuff.
6: Yes.
5: It's the Bob and Sherry Show.
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17: River City's weather. Here's a look at your forecast. Highs level off around 64 today under mainly sunny skies. Winds out of the south, 5 to 10 miles per hour. Chance of rain showers tonight. Lows around 47. Cloudy skies expected. Highs level off around 63 tomorrow. Partly cloudy skies. And that's your updated forecast. I'm meteorologist Paul Trombley. Get the latest weather updates online at minnesotadailyweather.com. Currently 37.
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2: I enjoy walking in my neighborhood. I walk in my neighborhood a lot. I try to walk at least 2 or 3 miles every day in my neighborhood. So it's the same track all the way around, you know, each cul-de-sac, all the houses. So I know all the houses. I know all the dogs that are in the neighborhood. I know what dogs want to come out and sniff around. I know what barks. There's no danger. There's absolutely no danger. So I'm on like the little bit over halfway through, and I'm walking. And then I feel this big thing hit me in the back. And so I turn around, and I can tell it's a white dog, and it's a big white dog. And there is a big white dog in our neighborhood that gets loose a lot, and he's very friendly and whatever. So I start petting this dog because I think it's the same one. Well, it's not. This dog has some black spots and stuff on it. Now, it's not being aggressive. It's not being mean. In fact, it's friendly. It has gotten out, and it hasn't been out evidently in a while, and it is enjoying the freedom. And so I'm the first person it comes in contact with. And so it hops up on its hind legs, and me and we're looking eye to eye. This is a big dog. And so he's got his paws up, and he's just, oh, man, he's licking, and his paws are going and going. Well, those paws have not had trimmed in I don't know how long. So he's got these jagged fingernails, and he is ripping me to shreds.
3: No!
2: I mean, he jumped up 3 times before I could get him backed off of me. And so the guy comes running out of his house. He goes, oh, God, I'm so sorry. I'm so sorry. So he's got the leash. I have blood streaming down both of my arms. I mean, it's dripping. It looks like a massacre. And so he's trying to get the dog. And he said, well, you just go ahead and go. Well, I start to walk. Well, the dog starts following me because he's wanting to play some more, which is mangling me to death. So he said, the man goes, I need you to help me catch him. And I'm looking at this guy, and I mean, I'm bleeding to death. I'm probably losing 5 gallons of blood, it feels like, it looks like. And so I have to help him catch this dog. So every time the dog runs by me, I try to grab his leash or whatever. So I finally get the dog caught. He gets the leash back on him, and he apologizes a dozen times. Well, I go on and continue my walk because I'm pretty close to the turnaround point. As I come back up the hill, he's standing out there with a towel. He said, here, wipe yourself off. And blood, it's everywhere. So I wipe myself off, and I go to hand him the towel, and I go, I guess you're not going to want this back, right? He goes, no, you keep it. You keep it. It's fine. It's fine. And so I came back, and I stopped at my daughter's house because she's a vet. She was at home, so she wiped me up and everything. But, man, I looked like I'd been clogged to death. I mean, it was crazy. But
3: it wasn't even aggressive.
2: It was a friendly attack, but it was still an attack. Yeah.
3: You and this dog need a safe word, friend. Yeah. That's what happened. Yeah. Look, it's all fun and games till somebody's hurt, you know.
2: I agree.
3: I would feel, if I walked outside and Bridger had left my neighbor bleeding, I'd have to move and change my name.
2: I know he was terrified.
3: But
2: I'm like, you know.
3: You're the right guy. Like, if you have a dog and that dog needs to tear somebody up, Lamar is the guy for the job. Yeah, you're the one. You're just the right guy for it. It's the Bob and Sherry Show.
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2: A noseless Brooklyn man was arrested in Florida last week. A noseless...
3: Nose? Like your nose noseless?
2: I mean, when I say noseless, I mean he literally does not have a nose. And it is
3: like Lord
2: so
3: Voldemort?
2: Hard to look at.
3: Oh, Lord Voldemort? Yeah. Like he's got two nostril slits? He doesn't have a nose?
2: Oh. No, he don't have two nostril slits. He's just got a hole. I mean, it's...
3: Where his nose
2: I've got a picture, but I wouldn't post it. It's horrible.
3: Where'd his nose go? Where's his nose?
2: I'm going to explain that. Because he was caught in a car. He was caught in a car with meth and cocaine, phony driver's license, and thousands of dollars in cash. Now, the guy's name is Charles Wilson Pastor. He's 46, and he was riding in a white Mercedes in Fort Lauderdale when the cops pulled him over. They had a canine come out and sniff the car. The dog alerted to narcotics hidden in the car, including 17 grams of meth and 3 grams of crack cocaine. They also found a digital scale with white powder residue, $3,515 in cash, the fake Florida driver's license, a loaded handgun that had the serial number shaved off. All of that was in a backpack. Now, Pastor faces charges of meth trafficking as well as possession of meth, cocaine, and drug paraphernalia. You know, you got to realize you are a heavy-duty user when your whole nose is gone from your face. And there's nothing left but a hole that you're trying to snort cocaine in. I guess that point, there's no reason to stop. I mean, if you've made it to where your nose is slam off your face, then, hey, go see, you know, maybe you can do it through your ears or something. I don't know. I'm just saying.
3: Do they still do the DARE program in schools? Because I feel like this would be effective.
2: That would be. Yes.
3: It's hard. It's hard to get people's attention, you know. I know it's hard to get my attention. There are things I want to do that are bad for me that I just want to do them. You can tell me day long.
2: I look at this, and I won't even do a goody powder now. And I took the goody powder by mouth, not the nose. But this guy's face is gone. It's just the nose is gone. Oh, my God.
3: I think that you can't really over... Like, there's a lot you can overcome with makeup or maybe sunglasses, but... You need a nose. Well, you can't wear sunglasses without a nose, sunglasses. I just realized. Oh, my God.
2: It hits you about the upper lip.
4: The DARE program is no longer around. I think it's because the problem was eradicated, Sherry. I read somewhere that the problem was eradicated, so we didn't need it.
3: It wasn't eradicated in this corner of the world. Hey, do you guys know what the ACARS system is? It stands for Aircraft Communication Addressing and Reporting System. Yes. Think of it like super specialized text messaging between airplanes and ground control. So last week, the crew of an American Airlines Airbus A319 sent an ACARS message. I'm going to read it to you. Here we go. Flight attendant reports that passenger in seat 9DEF has taken off all of her clothes and was seen by other passengers touching herself in an indecent manner. This must be reported. We need law enforcement. So that is, boy, I'm never, as much as I fly and it's always on American, I'm never on these flights. That's right, the passenger in 9, the flight was going between Baltimore and Miami. It was running about an hour and a half late, okay, and it was in the air finally after an hour and a half behind schedule, finally in the air when the female passenger in 9D begins stripping and getting busy. The flight crew, they rolled into action and followed all the expected standard security measures, which did not, in this case, include duct taping her to her seat. Have you seen that guy that got duct taped to her seat? Police were waiting to meet the officers at the North Terminal at the Miami airport. She was taken into custody. The Miami-Dade Sheriff's Department is investing the case. With your unruly passengers, flight attendants, they first try to verbally calm the passenger. But when we have one stripping naked and going to town, We have to skip the verbal calming and go directly to the plastic handcuffs.
4: It doesn't make much sense. People don't carry much cash anymore if she was hoping to make some extra tips, you know, for her trip.
3: Well, the other thing is, girl, I'm freezing on an airplane. What was going on with you? Why do I suspect that there's more to this story? But there you go. If you missed that Baltimore to Miami flight, that's the show you missed. This is Morons in the News and the Bob and Cherry Show.
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2: River City's weather. Here's a look at your forecast. A mix of clouds and sun today, with daytime highs approaching 64. Winds out of the south, 5 to 10 miles per hour. Cloudy skies expected tonight. Chance of rain showers, lows level off around 47. Tomorrow, high of 63. And that's your updated forecast. I'm meteorologist Paul Frombly. Get the latest weather updates online at MinnesotaDailyWeather.com. Currently, it's 45 degrees.
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2: In March 2020, Celine Dion was performing in Newark, New Jersey when COVID shut live music down. And that was the last time Celine Dion performed, you know, live on tour. Now, since that, you know, we learned that she lost her husband, her beloved husband. She was diagnosed with stiff person syndrome, which is devastating. Her health has just been so rocky. And she fought and she clawed her way back to appear again in concert in Paris, where the last time she was there was 2017. Now, she is very thin. She's struggling so much with her health. I've seen people say snarky things on the internet. Knock that.
3: Please.
2: And then there were people complaining that she was speaking in French. Folks, let me hold your hand. She's a French Canadian appearing in France.
3: French is her
2: first. She's going to be speaking French.
3: French is her first language.
2: That's why she has that fun accent, not because she's impersonating like Pepe Le Pew. So here is Celine Dion, and you want to talk about the courage to take the stage after the fight and the loss and to bring this incredible voice back to the world.

0: Sherry, can I tell you something that's especially poignant about that? She loves to perform live. And when you watch this clip, it's not great quality, but when you watch this, you can tell she's connected with the audience. And this song especially. Oh, I'm so very happy for her. I really am.
1: When I saw this for the first time, I was broken out in goosebumps and chills. Because for exactly that reason, Max, you're seeing an artist that has clawed her way back to do the one thing. And even in this big venue with sketchball quality, you can hear it. You can hear her voice.
0: Wow, that's amazing.
1: Yeah, that was... So you get it, girl. It's the Bob and Sherry Show.
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2: Classic rock.
3: Leaving, I don't remember.
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1: Can I tell you guys what happened to me on Saturday? Because it was just insane. So I was out doing stuff, and I knew we were out of rum. My husband's in a daiquiri phase ever since, like, late 2019. All he wants to drink is daiquiris.
5: And so You sounded like a pirate. I knew we were out of rum.
1: I knew we were. Well, it gets piratey. So I knew we were out of the rum. So I was near a liquor store. So I'm like, you know what? I'm going to pop in. I'm going to get himself some rum. And I go in, and they had the big bottles of Bacardi Silver. And they were made of glass. Sometimes you go to the liquor store and your bottles are plastic, and sometimes they're glass. And I always try to buy glass bottles for a lot of reasons, right? It tastes better, less plastic, blah, blah, blah. Well, that was my first mistake. So I'm there and I'm like, I'm going to get him two. The handles, that's like, is that a fifth or is that more? Like the big jug, the handle jug?
5: Oh, that's more,
1: I
5: think. Yeah, sure. Yeah. That's more.
1: So I got him two big handles of Bacardi Silver, $21.95 each.
5: By the way, don't try to act innocent with, oh, is that more than a fifth of the handle? Come on.
1: The volume matters here because rum bottles don't have a handle like Tito's. So I'm not sure if it was the same amount. It's a lot. It's about a gallon or so or more of rum. Okay. And I bought two so that I wouldn't have to go back to the liquor store for, you know, like a while, like 3 days. So I've got two bottles of rum, and I bring them home, and I set them on the counter, and it's mayhem because I've walked into the house at like 6 o'clock. Kevin is not home yet, and the animals are like meow meow woof woof woof because they like to eat dinner at 5, and the little SOBs can tell time. They can literally tell time.
5: I agree.
1: So now everyone's barking and meowing and screaming. So I set their two glass bottles of rum down on the kitchen counter. I grab the cat food in one hand. I grab a can of Sam's food in the other. I'm feeding the cats. And they're all so excited because it's dinner time. One of the cats, Tiberius, jumps on the counter, races toward his food dish, and knocks one of the glass bottles of rum onto the floor.
5: Oh, no.
1: Where...
5: Oh, no.
1: You know it didn't bounce.
5: Did it shatter? Did it shatter?
1: It shattered. And now I've got a lake of rum spreading throughout the kitchen. And meowing and barking and broken glass everywhere. And the dog, who is 1,000 years old now, blind and deaf and never was very bright to begin with, he follows me everywhere. Now he follows me into the rum and follows me out of the rum. So now there's shoe prints and paw prints of rum as I'm sprinting to the laundry room to get something to mop it up with. Forget paper towels. This is a lake of rum, like on a freaking pirate ship. So I grab, there's an old blanket in the laundry room that I was about to wash. I grab that, I throw it over the floor on the rum. There's a whole trail of paw prints and footprints of rum. Here's what surprised me. It's alcohol, right? It dries so freaking sticky. And the house smells like the inside of Johnny Depp's dressing room.
5: You know, it's a funny thing you say, Johnny Depp, because when you said that the cat knocked over, I knew where you were going, even though I don't know this story, and that it smashed. All I could think about was that scene in Pirates of the Caribbean where he's on that deserted island and he's stashed all of this rum, and Keira Knightley, for some reason, set fire to something, and the rum explodes, and all the rum is gone, and he's crying because he has Bob, no more rum.
1: When you have a lake of rum on your kitchen floor next to your gas stove,
5: yeah,
1: that's exactly what you're expecting is going to happen. It took me, I had to clean up the rum, then I had to get all the broken glass, then I had to mop the floor, and then I had to fill the bathtub with a couple of inches of water and dip the dog's paws in it. Not because I was worried about him licking it and catching a buzz. What harm could that do? But because he was tracking it everywhere.
5: Everywhere.
1: Kevin walks in as I'm finishing the last sip, and he goes, what's going on here? What's wrong? Like, the cat knocked over, and then there was broken glass, and then there was... And he goes...
5: Did you blame it on him? Did you blame it on him?
1: He goes... And I said, this was for you. I don't even drink this. I don't even drink this rum. I got this for you. And
5: blame it on him.
1: He goes, sounds like you need some now, woman.
5: That was a good rejoinder.
1: This is a man, you know, who can get aggravated if a squirrel goes near his bird feeder. But he's Mr. Like, chill out and be zen when we're canoeing through the rum in the kitchen. And what a waste of good. I mean, I hate to say, but what a waste of good alcohol, Bob.
5: You know
1: what
5: why he waste. Was cool? You bought two bottles, didn't you?
1: That's what he said. He goes, good thing you bought two. Too bad that this time they had glass. Oh, shut up and get out of this kitchen before I whack you with a
5: mug. Arr.
1: Arr. It's Bob and Sherry.
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14: 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Give to Brown, left side. Oh, McEnich with a beautiful fake. He heads toward the goal line. He is in for a touchdown.
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15: River City's weather. Here's a look at your forecast. A mix of clouds and sun today, with daytime highs approaching 64. Winds out of the south, 5 to 10 miles per hour. Cloudy skies expected tonight. Chance of rain showers. Lows level off around 47. Tomorrow, high of 63. And that's your updated forecast. I'm meteorologist Paul Trombley. Get the latest weather updates online at minnesotadailyweather.com. Currently, it's 45 degrees.
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2: It occurred to me just the other day that we've not discussed with Lamar one of my favorite conspiracy theories. It's about the Flintstones. Oh, did you still like the Flintstones, Lamar?
3: Love the Flintstones. Watch them every day.
4: Love the Flintstones. Didn't care too much about him, though, but go ahead.
2: That was a hot mess. You know, there was a crossover episode with the Flintstones and the Jetsons. It's kind of obscure cartoon lore. But here's the conspiracy theory about the Flintstones. The Flintstones did not take place during the prehistoric period. They're the modern Stone Age family. Because the Flintstones took place in a post-apocalyptic future when civilization had been bombed back to the Stone Age. And here's how you know. The way that the denizens of Bedrock are so desperately determined to recreate technology that's familiar to us. Cars, toasters, TVs, bowling alleys. But it's crazy and kind of messy and it never really works because they're powered by their feet or by pterodactyls or what have you.
4: Seriously.
2: Not the past. The future.
4: Seriously.
2: Let's discuss, shall we, Mr. Richardson? How's this land with you?
4: Could you just leave my childhood alone? Oh, my God. I can't even imagine that.
5: And Lamar, they're having a gay old time. You know.
4: It's true.
2: When you think about it, as conspiracy theories go, it's so good. This really is. It's such a delicious little theory to think about. Because when you put that tinfoil hat on and adjust it, because if it's too tight, you'll get a headache. But when you have that tinfoil hat on, you suddenly see the cartoon in a completely different way.
4: Drive-in theater.
2: Right down to Gazoo.
5: Yeah.
4: That's why Gazoo came back.
2: Yeah. And you know, if you believe the theory of the ancient archaeology theory, which is espoused by Graham Hancock on, watch that Netflix documentary if you want to stay up all night. And if you study up on global cataclysm or perhaps listen to True Weird Stuff, we did an episode called Adam and Eve Declassified. The idea that the Flintstones was set in the post-apocalyptic future.
5: Not such a crazy idea.
2: Not so crazy. Okay. And that's it for us today. Sleep well, weirdos. You too, Lamar. It's the Bob and Sherry Show.
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1: John Tesh with you. And, you know, we often talk about finding ways to reduce clutter because it's associated with raising our stress levels. We've shown you many studies on this. But here's a case for adding a little clutter back in when you want physical evidence of the things you love most. This is according to Esquire magazine editor Dave Holmes. He says, we're living in an ephemeral age where so much of what we encounter is temporary and fleeting. For example, take streaming songs and movies. We no longer have a ticket stub to remind us of the movie we just saw. And a lot of our music lives on our phones now. Holmes says, go ahead and declutter to feel less stress. But when it comes to experiences you love, from date nights with your partner to a memorable camping trip with friends, consider bringing something home with you each time, even if it adds more clutter to your life. You get it? Research shows sentimental items serve as a visual reminder of your blessings, and that increases life satisfaction.
2: Intelligence for your life.
1: And coming up, if you're a true crime fan, psychologists say all of that crime content could be messing with your brain and your sense of safety. In a moment, I'm going to tell you about so-called true crime brain. Stand by.
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1: All right, my friends, do you love true crime TV shows, documentary, and podcasts? My wife used to be into all this stuff. You may have what psychologists call true crime brain. It describes what happens when people are constantly exposed to murder and crime stories. It makes them feel like the world is a lot more dangerous than it really is. Psychology professor Amanda Vickery studies true crime. She tells us a lot of people who enjoy the genre begin to overestimate the odds that they'll be kidnapped or attacked by a stranger, even though those crimes are actually very rare. It is related to something called mean world syndrome. Mean world syndrome, where consuming large amounts of crime-focused news gradually convinces your brain that danger is everywhere. It doesn't mean enjoying the latest true crime documentary is all bad. Some experts say it helps people recognize warning signs, trust their instincts, learn practical safety skills. But as with most things in life, balance is the key, right? Psychologists go on to say, if true crime starts making you afraid to run errands, travel alone, or trust anyone, it's probably time to step back, because living in a constant state of fear can take a toll on your mental health. Enjoy the stories. Just don't let them convince you the whole world is one giant crime scene waiting for you.
2: Now that's intelligence for your life.
1: And coming up, it's our job with this radio program to help you build more brain cells and keep the ones you have, right? So in a moment, I'm going to share a new Duke University study that found exposure to this one simple thing can absolutely promote the development of new brain cells, and you can get it with a set of headphones.
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0: It turns out silence is good for our brain, and I mean really good. In fact, a recent Duke University study has found exposure to 2 hours of silence a day promotes the development of new brain cells, especially in areas linked to our memory and senses, meaning silence could be the reason our memory, vision, and hearing grow sharper. So many studies have shown that loud and constant noise is extremely harmful to humans. For example, just walking across a busy intersection exposes us to 85 decibels of noise. That's like having a garbage disposal go off next to your ear. And here's what happens. Research shows that for every 10 decibel increase in traffic noise, our stroke risk jumps 25%. Being exposed to just 55 decibels at night, like the sound from a TV, that's enough to cause micro-arousals, meaning we wake up even if we're not aware of it. Researchers say the problem with noise is that our brain thinks, am I under attack? Am I under attack? Which triggers stress hormones, raises blood pressure, and increases inflammation. So, it makes sense that avoiding all sounds, even for just a few minutes a day, gives our whole body a break from the noises that can hurt us. If you can find peace and quiet for 2 hours a day, say with a pair of noise-canceling headphones, it's worth the investment. This study suggests the result may be a bigger, healthier brain.
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10: Here's a look at your forecast. A mix of clouds and sun today, with daytime highs approaching 64. Winds out of the south, 5 to 10 miles per hour. Cloudy skies expected tonight. Chance of rain showers. Lows level off around 47. Tomorrow, high of 63. And that's your updated forecast. I'm meteorologist Paul Trombley. Get the latest weather updates online at MinnesotaDailyWeather.com. Currently, it's 52 degrees.
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1: All right, intelligent people, give me 20 seconds. I'm going to make you healthier and germ-free. So most of us tend to keep our favorite throw pillows around for years, at least. But anything that gets used a lot, like the pillows on your favorite TV-watching couch, experts say they need to be replaced about every 18 months because the fabric and even the foam core gradually pick up dead skin, dust mites, sweat, and even fungus, which can trigger breathing problems, everything from allergies to asthma. So if your throw pillows seem a bit flat or they don't spring back when you fold them in half, we want you to toss them and go shopping.
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1: Question for you. When you're leaving home, how often do you go to the bathroom just in case before you leave? Well, experts are now saying this is a habit we need to stop. This comes from Dr. Fei Zhang, a pelvic floor therapist. She says normally when we have to go, it's because receptors in our bladder have sent signals to our brain saying our bladder is full. But when we regularly force ourselves to go, when our bladder is not full, it can desensitize receptors in a way that makes our brain think we need a bathroom break, even if our internal tank is only at half or even a quarter of its capacity. Are you following me here? That often leads to even more frequent urges to go. Ideally, Dr. Zhang says, if you can sleep all night without a bathroom visit, that's a sign of healthy bladder control. If you're regularly hydrating throughout the day, it's fine to go every 2 to 3 hours. But the bottom line here, forcing yourself to pee just in case is an unhealthy habit that could lead to bigger problems in the future.
2: Making you the smartest person in the room. Intelligence for your life.
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1: For dating and relationship files, here's a simple tip that can make your relationship better. Mm. Just read your significant other's favorite book. And this comes from Connie Selica's favorite guest, one of them, Dr. Ramani Dervasula. She says it gives you insight into the way they think and feel. It'll give you a lot to talk about. Do you and your wife do this? Because you guys read a lot.
2: We do, but often
1: you do this with your kids too.
2: We do, and so like we'll read books together, where we like literally read them out loud. When we go on road trips, we listen to audiobooks, and we process and talk about them. But then on top of that, you know, we will recommend books to each other. And what's nice is when you finish the book, you can have that discussion. But what this is more than anything else, first of all, books more than any other media, I think, are the most intimate form of media. They require the most time commitment. They require the most parts of your brain. But even if you guys just like to watch the same shows together, or you watch a movie even, together, there's story for you to process. But books are so intimate, and this is a way of connecting with somebody that's important to you. So if you can spend time talking about a storyline and how you relate to it, you're going to actually learn about the person. We've talked about how novels increase empathy, how listening to anybody else's story increases empathy. And so you're setting yourself up in an empathetic mindset, plus you're sharing your own emotional reaction to it. I mean, it's just a recipe for intimacy. Every little marker is there.
3: 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Intelligence for your life.
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10: River City's weather. Here's a look at your forecast. A mix of clouds and sun today, with daytime highs approaching 64. Winds out of the south, 5 to 10 miles per hour. Cloudy skies expected tonight. Chance of rain showers. Lows level off around 47. Tomorrow, high of 63. And that's your updated forecast. I'm meteorologist Paul Trombley. Get the latest weather updates online at minnesotadailyweather.com. Currently, it's 52 degrees.
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1: My name is John Tesh. Welcome to your new and improved life in about 2 minutes or less. And if you've ever woken up in the middle of the night and watched the minutes and hours tick by, happened to me last night, getting more and more anxious, thinking you'll never fall back asleep, there's a solution from sleep psychologist Catherine Hall, and I have it for you. It's paradoxical intention. Now, this is a sleep strategy. It's been a part of cognitive behavioral treatments for insomnia for decades. The simplest way to describe it is this. Rather than trying to fall back asleep, force yourself to stay awake as long as possible. Yeah, because when you focus on staying awake, it frees you from sleep anxiety. Makes sense, right? And people who use this technique fall asleep faster than those who don't. Paradoxical intention. It's a paradox because it's harder to sleep when we're fixated on it. Sleep is something we can't control. It happens involuntarily. So if we try and force ourselves to sleep, it only increases sleep anxiety, which inhibits sleep even more. So just be okay with not falling asleep. Embrace it. Let yourself get bored because neurons in the brain induce sleep in response to boredom. That's why your eyes would get heavy reading textbooks when you were in school. That's paradoxical intention, and it can help you get to sleep. And one of the techniques I use, and it really works, put myself back to sleep when I wake up in the middle of the night is I listen, I put my headphones on, my earbuds, right? And I listen to a boring podcast or especially a boring book. You got to stay away from scary fiction and history, and also stay away from self-help books. But you can find plenty of boring stuff. I do. I have.
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1: Don't you know infectious disease specialists get asked all the time how they avoid getting sick? I've asked that question myself. Their answers are pretty simple and specific, by the way. Here's what they do. According to Dr. Heidi Torres, an infectious disease physician at Weill Cornell Medical College. First, they rinse produce under running water, not in a bowl. A bowl of water spreads contamination from one piece of produce to another, but running water flushes germs away. About 30 seconds of gentle rubbing under a faucet does far more than soaking. And then take brushing your teeth very seriously. Dr. Torres says at least 25% of the infections she treats are related to dental disease. Gum disease and cavities allow bacteria to enter the bloodstream, which she describes as a highway to all your organs. It's why hospitals now treat basic oral care as infection prevention. Also, she says, ditch the bathroom rug around the toilet. Anything around the base of a toilet is absorbing things it should not be. And when it comes to cuts and scrapes, wash them under running water before reaching for antiseptic. The water will physically flush germs out, and antiseptics don't kill everything, so let running water do some important work first. And when norovirus is going around, use soap and water. Hand sanitizer won't kill it. Soap and water will.
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3: 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I'm going to tell you how the so-called guilty conscience scam works, and I'll share advice from an FBI spokesperson.
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1: Okay, my intelligent friends, time for another scam alert. We're here to protect you. Here's the scenario. You receive a letter addressed to you by name, no return address, no signature. And the mystery sender flat out says this, quote, "I know you're having an affair." And then they threaten to share the evidence with your partner, your family, neighbors, and your boss, often mentioning them by name. Then they offer to keep quiet if you pay them an $8,000 confidentiality fee in untraceable Bitcoin. The scammer adds enough personal details to make you think it's legitimate. This is freaking people out. They even provide a how-to tutorial for converting actual cash into Bitcoin, along with a routing number for an anonymous Bitcoin account. But once you transfer cash in the form of Bitcoin, it's gone. You never see it again. It's being called, quote, the guilty conscience scam. Samantha Sherrill is an FBI spokeswoman, and she says investigators are aware of this scam, and it's not very difficult for a scammer to get your personal information. Those personal details in the letter could easily be found on Google and or Facebook, and the extortionist is using artificial intelligence software to customize each letter. They're basically playing the odds that one out of 100 letters will reach somebody currently having an affair. And one $8,000 payout would more than make up for the $10 worth of ink, paper, envelopes, and postage needed to mail that batch of scam letters. Get it? Be careful. It's the latest scam going around. It's the guilty conscience scam.
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10: Kevin Kugler here from Thursday Night Football on Westwood One. 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Jared Goff and Detroit escaped their Week 1 game against the Saints with an overtime win. Josh Allen and the Bills claimed their Week 1 win with a come-from-behind victory at the Texans. Don't miss it. The Lions at the Bills on Thursday Night Football.
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12: Here's a look at your forecast. A mix of clouds and sun today, with daytime highs approaching 64. Winds out of the south, 5 to 10 miles per hour. Cloudy skies expected tonight. Chance of rain showers. Lows level off around 47. Tomorrow, high of 63. And that's your updated forecast. I'm meteorologist Paul Trombley. Get the latest weather updates online at minnesotadailyweather.com. Currently, it's 54 degrees.
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1: All right, my intelligent friends, it's time to talk about your nightmares. Did you know there's an upside to being prone to nightmares? Now we have your attention. It means you have a more creative mind. According to the University of Montreal, people who have nightmares regularly are more likely to think outside the box. They come up with more ways to solve problems, and they're more empathetic, too. And the scientists say this points to nightmares being the product of an active, super creative mind. It also means you're more connected to other people's emotions, and you take on the feeling so much that it plays out in your subconscious as you sleep. Time to celebrate the nightmare.
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1: The topic of the moment is back cracking. I don't let anybody crack my back. It just freaks me out, especially not my neck. Have you ever had a friend ask you to crack their back for them? Don't do it. You could cause a lot of problems. Physical therapy professor Dr. Greg Kochick weighs in on this. He says, unless you're a chiropractor, you risk using too much force. And that could easily damage ligaments or discs. Now, if you're a back cracker and you do it by twisting your own torso to get that satisfying crack, that's actually okay, Dr. Kochick says. He says people usually do this themselves because they feel stiffness or pressure, and twisting the torso typically won't cause any lasting problems. It does relieve pressure by moving joint surfaces away from each other. Even doing it habitually isn't a problem. Just like with cracking knuckles, cracking the back won't cause arthritis or lingering issues. So that's the opinion of Dr. Kochick. But I have to tell you, I don't crack my own back. I had back surgery about 10 years ago from Dr. Ronald Moskovich, and it was very, very successful. But a lot of back surgeons are not in favor of the whole cracking thing. So I would tread lightly with it myself.
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1: All right, Gib, here's something I'm going to watch. Next time we're at a business meeting or a cocktail party, I'm going to be watching you to see if you use this technique.
2: Uh-oh.
1: So apparently, if you're stuck in a boring conversation or a friend is telling you the same story for the 10th time like me, you can get them to wrap things up without being rude by just changing your blinking rate. So
2: okay.
1: You blink more slowly. The study, so a long-winded person will subconsciously notice this nonverbal cue and interpret it as a sign that you understand what they're saying, so they won't feel that they need to elaborate or repeat themselves if you're blinking slowly.
2: Right. So basically what you're doing is you're giving the subconscious cue that you are, your brain is tuned out, right? Here's the problem. Most of the people that don't get the conscious cues that you've tuned out are so themselves. Like, I'm thinking of some very specific people right now,
1: right?
2: But what they do is they just completely ignore all of the social cues. Cause like you do the conscious, all right, and they keep talking. I don't know that the blink rate is going to get through to those brains, but that's what it is.
1: Yes, we're not talking about anybody on our staff, are we?
2: No comment at this time.
1: Okay.
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11: Here's a look at your forecast. A mix of clouds and sun today, with daytime highs approaching 64. Winds out of the south, 5 to 10 miles per hour. Cloudy skies expected tonight. Chance of rain showers. Lows level off around 47. Tomorrow, high of 63. And that's your updated forecast. I'm meteorologist Paul Frombly. Get the latest weather updates online at MinnesotaDailyWeather.com. Currently, it's 54 degrees.
12: Get it, sir! Guys, let's get the music back up. Come on!
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1: If it doesn't make you better, healthier, happier, or much more interesting, I won't put it on this show. It's Intelligence for Your Life. We're here to move you forward in your life. John Tesh here. And who are the most social people in your neighborhood? Well, the experts are saying it's probably the pet owners. According to Science Online, pet owners tend to be more social, and dog people are the friendliest, most social people of all. A recent study found that dog owners tend to walk and use local parks more often, of course, which means they have more opportunities to talk to people, and pet people in general are not only more likely to say hello to their neighbors, they're more likely to do favors for each other, says the study, like lending a lawnmower or taking in the mail when somebody's out of town. But if owning a dog, for example, isn't something you can do, don't worry. Studies show that even having a goldfish makes people more social. My first thought was, I'm like, seriously? Well, yeah, turns out it may be all the practice, because when people have someone or something to talk to at home, even though the pet can't or fish can't talk back, it makes them more comfortable talking to strangers. That's how that works.
2: Intelligence for your life.
1: And just ahead, psychologists say one simple switch to your social media habits could really improve your mood. You just need to change what you're scrolling through, and I'll take you through this next.
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1: So a lot of us just assume there are two options with social media, right? Either keep scrolling or quit it altogether. But now we're hearing there's a third option. It's called bloom scrolling. It's the intentional practice of curating your feed so you see content that leaves you feeling inspired, curious, or energized instead of anxious and drained. You're blooming. Psychologists say what we consume online will shape our mood, outlook, and even how we see the world oftentimes. And most people don't realize they're consuming the digital equivalent of fast food and then wondering why they feel awful. But research on positive emotion shows that when we see content that sparks insight and community and gratitude or creativity, it can make a positive impact on our mood and mindset. Now, the problem is most social media apps are not designed to optimize your well-being. They're designed to grab your attention, right? And things that make us angry do the trick every time. But what makes this bloom scrolling psychologically different is the intentionality. You're not being passive and absorbing whatever the algorithm serves you, which tends to leave people feeling worse. You're actively choosing who to follow, what to skip, what to seek out, and that gives you a sense of control. That is called bloom scrolling.
2: Intelligence for your life.
1: And coming up, the Huffington Post recently came out with a list of office bathroom etiquette. So we're going to break down the top things you should never do in the workplace restroom and the one thing you should do if you want to find the cleanest bathroom stall. So don't miss this.
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1: All right, here's some intel you can share at your, maybe not your next dinner party, maybe at the water cooler. The Huffington Post recently came out with a list of office bathroom etiquette. See if you agree with their points. First, don't wear shoes memorable enough to be recognized under a bathroom stall. I agree with that. Next, no long conversations. A simple, hey man, or smile is acceptable. And absolutely no talking between stalls. And the last tip, do not ever take a conference call in the bathroom. People do it all the time. And this is intel we've shared many times before. What's the cleanest stall in the bathroom? Do you remember this? It's the first stall is the cleanest. Why? Because it's not that private. So most people use the second and the third stall. The first stall, it's the cleanest.
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10: Here's a look at your forecast. Sunshine mixed with clouds at times this afternoon, with daytime highs approaching 64. Winds out of the south, 5 to 10 miles per hour. Cloudy skies expected tonight. Chance for showers, lows around 47. High of 63 tomorrow, a mix of clouds and sun. And that's your updated forecast. I'm meteorologist Paul Trombley. Get the latest weather updates online at minnesotadailyweather.com. Currently 57.
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1: All right, my intelligent, healthy friends, have you ever gone to eat an apple or a plum and rubbed it on your shirt to clean it? I do. That's all I do. I never run it underwater. Well, it didn't do much good. 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And depending on how dirty your shirt is, it could add germs to your fruit. Yikes. Because your shirt has probably done what? Well, touched a seatbelt. Maybe it touched a shopping cart. It touched your desk at work every day. So if there's no water handy to rinse fruit, you're better off using a paper towel to dry rub your apple.
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1: All right, here's some important airport intel. Are you like me? Do you do this? You tie a colorful ribbon on your luggage so you know which black suitcase is yours at baggage claim? Well, now baggage handlers are saying it may help you identify your bag, but it creates issues with the bag being automatically scanned. And if the bag can't be scanned automatically, it can end up in manual processing, which means your bag may not make it on your flight at all. You're better off putting colorful tape on the sides of your bag than tying something on the handle where they attach the baggage ticket. Also, don't do this. Don't miss this. Do not pack marzipan in your bags. If you don't know, this is almond candy dough, and it has the same density as some explosives. So your bag's going to be removed, and you'll be called from the plane for a bag search. I know most people don't travel with, actually, I know one person who makes marzipan all the time. Anyway, just in case, now you know, you don't want to get pulled over for explosive marzipan.
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1: Well, the latest wedding trend is now to use ChatGPT to help plan the big day. A new survey by the wedding website Zola, 52% of engaged couples are considering using AI as a wedding planner. The main tasks would be creating wedding websites, writing vows. That's cheating. Yeah. Managing budgets and creating invitations. ChatGPT is also being used to help plan the honeymoon. I would do that. Provide a 10-day travel itinerary, whatever it is. One couple asked it to come up with a honeymoon into Italy's Amalfi Coast, and so the whole prompt is here, which I won't read. They got everything from flights to a list of boat tours, restaurants, everything. That'll work. It's
2: so
1: travel.
2: Look, this is where AI is the most successful. If it gives you a basic plan that you can then edit, as long as you're not taking the vows word for word from ChatGPT, where it's going to sound absolutely insane after 10 minutes, use it as a first draft, fill it in with personal anecdotes. That is a fantastic way to use it. Just make sure that a human is intervening as the AI gives its results. Just that's my only note. If you're going to do this, I absolutely get the first draft thing, but make sure you're not just reading verbatim whatever ChatGPT says day of.
1: And if you do that, please send me a video.
2: I want to close up with the bride's face.
1: Hey, wedding toast. Come on.
2: Because you know the groom was doing this, not the bride.
1: That's right.
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15: River City's weather. Here's a look at your forecast. Sunshine mixed with clouds at times this afternoon, with daytime highs approaching 64. Winds out of the south, 5 to 10 miles per hour. Cloudy skies expected tonight. Chance for showers, lows around 47. High of 63 tomorrow, a mix of clouds and sun. And that's your updated forecast. I'm meteorologist Paul Trombley. Get the latest weather updates online at minnesotadailyweather.com. Currently 57.
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1: 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It's Intelligence for Your Life. 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Let's talk about crocheting, because it's not just for grannies anymore. It became one of the hot crafting trends as a way to battle stress over the last 2 years. The trend forecasting company WGSN calls it, quote, the craft core movement. And crocheting symbolizes down-home comfort and nostalgia, of course. It brings back memories of snuggling under crocheted blankets on grandma's couch. As far as the stress-relieving effect, the Stress Institute in Atlanta reports that the repetitive motion of crocheting triggers our relaxation response. It also, by the way, requires what physiologists call two-handed bilateral cross-body hand motions. To put that simply, it forces us to use both hands simultaneously. That takes a lot of brain power, so you have less mental energy to stress out. Get on board the craft core movement with crocheting.
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1: Coming up in just a moment, we now know dementia can start changing the brain up to 20 years before memory problems develop. So we're going to share the warning signs that show up long before any cognitive symptoms. It's Intelligence for Your Health, and it's next.
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1: You know, for a while now, I think most of us have thought Alzheimer's begins with memory loss. But now neurologists are saying the earliest warning signs show up way before somebody forgets a name. But it can begin changing the brain up to 20 years before somebody develops noticeable memory problems. So according to neurologists at UCLA and Stanford, some of the earliest clues are not cognitive at all. Here are some of the early symptoms that frequently appear in people who are later diagnosed with Alzheimer's. First, depression or anxiety that starts later in life. If mood problems develop around the age of 55 or 60, not earlier, that can be a signal. And studies show the dementia risk is more than double among people diagnosed with depression later in life. Another sign, irritability or agitation. More than half of people with Alzheimer's have at least one psychiatric symptom before experiencing any cognitive decline. So if you feel mad or start complaining all the time or have increased conflicts, you should be talking to a geriatric psychiatrist. And one more early sign of potential dementia is weaker grip strength. And I just put this in an email last week. Every 11-pound decrease in hand grip strength was linked to a 20% increase in dementia risk. Now, those symptoms do not mean somebody has Alzheimer's. But if several changes appear together, we can't ignore them. New tests can now detect Alzheimer's much earlier than ever before.
2: Intelligence for your life.
1: Coming up. Are you like me? Have you ever had a panic attack, even a little one with sweaty palms and increased heart rate? Now you can conquer any panic attack. You just have to know the latest research, and that's coming up.
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1: Ever have a panic attack, even a little tiny one like sweaty palms and increased heart rate? You start to panic. Well, now you can conquer any panic attack. You just have to know the latest research. Next time you feel one coming on, force yourself to exhale for twice as long as you inhale. For example, breathe in for a count of three, right? But breathe out for a count of six. That's it. Breathe out longer. The longer you sustain that pattern, the more likely you are to stop a panic attack in its tracks. And this comes from Dr. Jane McGonigal, a performance studies expert who specializes in helping people overcome depression, anxiety, and traumatic brain injury. Dr. McGonigal calls that technique power breathing. She says it's proven to help calm even the most freaked out nervous system because it mimics the way we normally breathe when we're not in fight or flight mode. So remember, breathe in for a count of three, breathe out for a count of six, and your panic attack is solved.
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2: Here's a look at your forecast. Sunshine mixed with clouds at times this afternoon, with daytime highs approaching 64. Winds out of the south, 5 to 10 miles per hour. Cloudy skies expected tonight. Chance for showers, lows around 47. High of 63 tomorrow, a mix of clouds and sun. And that's your updated forecast. I'm meteorologist Paul Trombley. Get the latest weather updates online at MinnesotaDailyWeather.com. Right now, 61.
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1: Okay, Intelligence for Your Life fans, have you ever dipped your pizza in ranch dressing? I sure have. There's a reason why it tastes so good. Bernard LaHouse is the co-founder and science director of foodpairing.com. He says ranch dressing goes great with a slice of pizza because the dressing's slight tartness makes the pizza's savory ingredients like tomato sauce pop. And the dairy, garlic, salt, onion, and herbs in ranch match up with those exact ingredients in the pizza, making the flavors complementary. Have you ever dipped your pizza in ranch dressing?
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1: You're going to love this next piece. You're going to share it with your friends. The Washington Post spoke to etiquette experts. And here is apparently what we need to know about cell phone etiquette. First of all, don't bother leaving a voicemail anymore. Don't leave me one. I don't check them. The experts say voicemails are relics of the days of answering machines. Today, if you have information to share, you're better off putting it in a text or an email. The exception to the no voicemail rule is calling people who would love to hear your voice no matter what, like your best friend, mom, grandma. Also, if you have a juicy story you want to tell, send it in a voice memo. I use the voice memos. The best medium for a monologue. And then if you're going to call somebody, text them first. Give them a heads up. Calling somebody without warning is stressful to the recipient. Always freaks me out, especially if it's somebody I haven't heard from in a while. 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Call me. That triggers an automatic stress response. Give a little bit of context. The general rule is, use your voice when you need to express emotion. That includes arguments, saying I love you, or connecting on a personal level. Use text messages for factual updates, coordinating plans, or anything that's more cut and dried.
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1: All right, let's talk again about dating. We have some family members who are dating, and so we're fascinated by it. Gabe and I have been married a total of
2: 50 years.
1: 50 years, yeah. So there's been an increase in users dating for the plot, quote unquote. Have you heard about this, dating for the plot?
2: I don't know this term, but I have a guess of what it means.
1: In other words, singles are aware that most dates are going to be terrible, but they go out anyway, just for the story, and they can post it on so many different social media sites. They're dating for the plot.
2: Everybody wants content now, right? And this is content. Bad date stories are fun. They're fun to sit around with your friends talking about. Guys have them. Girls have them.
1: Our family does it. We do it all the time.
2: Yeah, we do it. So like
1: he did what?
2: I mean, I can understand. You're just going to go out on the date, see what happens, and if it goes really badly, at least you have a story. As long as you're safe. It's absolutely something that people would do these days.
1: Dating for the plot.
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11: Here's a look at your forecast. Sunshine mixed with clouds at times this afternoon, with daytime highs approaching 64. Winds out of the south, 5 to 10 miles per hour. Cloudy skies expected tonight. Chance for showers, lows around 47. High of 63 tomorrow, a mix of clouds and sun. And that's your updated forecast. I'm meteorologist Paul Trombley. Get the latest weather updates online at minnesotadailyweather.com. Right now, 61.
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1: Making you the smartest person in the room, it is the John Tesh Radio Show. I'm your grateful host. Let's do this. When are packages most likely to be stolen from your doorstep? What do you think? Well, according to the recent data from the smart home security company Vivint, it turns out criminals are more likely to strike on one day of the week in particular, and that would be Mondays. One in three people surveyed say they've been the victim of package theft on a Monday. Tuesday was a close second, and the least common day for packages to be stolen was Saturday, obviously because that's when people are most likely to be home. The research also discovered the time of day packages are most likely to be stolen, and by a large margin, packages were mostly commonly stolen in the afternoon. Not only are more packages delivered in the afternoon, it's also when people are out of the house, working, going to school, or running errands. And the safest time for packages to be delivered was at nighttime. Makes sense. Only 11% of people said that they've had packages stolen after dark when most people are at home.
2: Intelligence for your life.
1: Coming up in just a moment, and this will be a conversation starter for you and yours. What happens to a relationship when one partner lives at the gym and the other one never works out? I'm going to tell you why couples therapists say this exercise gap isn't necessarily a problem. It's how you talk about it. Stand by.
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1: Question for you, my friends. Are you in an exercise gap relationship, quote unquote? This is when one partner loves to work out, but the other is happy to stay on the couch. And that sometimes can lead to relationship problems. Therapists tell us that for some people, exercise is about staying healthy or stress relief. For others, working out is tied to their identity. But for some folks, it's just not a priority. And the trouble begins when fitness becomes tied to criticism or control. Comments like, "You've let yourself go," or, "You know, you'd be more attractive if you worked out a little bit." They're not only judgmental, they do damage trust, and it can also go the other way with comments like, "Gosh, you spend more time at the gym than you do with your family." Therapist Justin Dotson says you may need some professional help. He says the red flag is when either partner begins criticizing, shaming, controlling, or dismissing the other's choices.
2: Intelligence for your life.
1: And coming up, usually the most popular video games challenge us to score the most points as fast as we can. But a bunch of new mobile games are taking the opposite approach and forcing us to slow down. I'm going to tell you in a moment why you'll want to play these games today.
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1: John Tesh with you, and usually the most popular video games challenge us to score the most points as fast as we can, right? But a bunch of new mobile games are taking the opposite approach and forcing us to slow down. For example, a game called Viridi has been described as a virtual garden in your pocket. It invites you to plant some seeds, regularly check in to add water, watch your plants grow, and make sure they don't die. That's it. That's the video game. Then the game Kitty Collector lets you arrange food and toys in a virtual backyard so you can attract virtual cats. Then you just sit back and watch the cats play. So what is the appeal? Dr.

0: Mark Sample is a digital studies professor at Davidson College, and he says these slow video games are incredibly relaxing, and it borders on meditation. While most mobile games use action and sound effects to light up the reward centers of our brain, slow games go after a different part of the brain, the part that governs our relaxation response. And that's why so many slow games are set in nature. Because as I've said many times before, simply looking at pictures of nature has been shown to lower blood pressure and ease your feelings of anxiety. Slow video games.
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15: Here's a look at your forecast. A blend of clouds and sun this afternoon with a high of 65. Southerly winds 5 to 10 miles per hour. Cloudy skies expected tonight. Chance of rain showers. Lows dip down to about 47. High temperatures reach up to 63 tomorrow. A mix of clouds and sun. And that's your updated forecast. I'm meteorologist Paul Trombley. Get the latest weather updates online at MinnesotaDailyWeather.com. Right now, 63.
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1: I'm starting to feel like nutritionists are just going ape for avocados. And now they're saying, please, eat an avocado every day. It turns out people who do eat more nutritionally overall, or nutritiously, and they weigh nearly 8 pounds less on average just from eating an avocado every day. They also have waistlines that are nearly 2 inches smaller than non-avocado eaters. That's because the healthy fat and fiber in avocado, it keeps us feeling full. Here it is again. Here's the headline again. Go ahead, eat an avocado every day and then report in to me.
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1: All right, folks, if you're lucky enough to reach age 80 and still have the brain function of a 50-year-old, then you are officially, quote, a super ager. But only 1 in 10 people will ever meet the standard. So what exactly are super agers doing that the rest of the population is not? Here are some clues from a new study in the journal The Lancet Health Longevity. First, super agers are super active, especially after midlife. And it's not just about time spent exercising. Super agers tend to choose more physically demanding activities, including stair climbing, gardening, chasing after the grandkids. Researchers say an active lifestyle is proven to increase blood flow to your brain, which helps build and maintain your gray matter. It also helps if you're a social butterfly, because our friends offer the ideal buffer for talking about our problems, finding ways to relieve stress, but also because a strong social circle will always challenge us to try new things. Our brain craves new things. There you go. You and I are on our way to become a super ager.
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1: We got some data, dating data from the Harris Interactive poll. What can make a man more attractive to women? It's if he buys organic food. Turns out 1 in 10 women said they find men who buy organic fruits and vegetables more attractive. It's because they assume the man is healthier and taking care of himself, and in the future he may take good care of a family too. So I could just see the strategy here where a guy's like, you know, at the store, all of a sudden he sees a woman. Like,
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2: 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No. Just pay attention to the eggplant and the lettuce.
1: The eggplant.
2: Look, I have heard from a lot of people that the best place is to go to an organic market, to one of those, you know, you love the high-end grocery stores. I do, too. One of those high-end grocery stores to meet somebody. It's a great place to meet a single person.
1: Yeah, but the women look so shiny in there.
2: Yeah. I mean, Prima should be going to Whole Foods every single day.
1: Yeah.
2: Whole Foods and Erewhon. That's where she should be to meet a guy. This is, but look, to the point.
1: She doesn't want to meet a guy with a cloth bag.
2: I mean, look. She could do worse than somebody who buys organic vegetables.
1: That's
2: is
1: good.
2: All
1: That's
2: I'm saying.
1: That's true.
2: It's somebody that can take care of himself. He can also take care of you. That is what it says. I agree 100%.
1: Amen to that.
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14: River City's weather. Here's a look at your forecast. A blend of clouds and sun this afternoon with a high of 65. Southerly winds 5 to 10 miles per hour. Cloudy skies expected tonight. Chance of rain showers. Lows dip down to about 47. High temperatures reach up to 63 tomorrow. A mix of clouds and sun. And that's your updated forecast. I'm meteorologist Paul Trombley. Get the latest weather updates online at minnesotadailyweather.com. Right now, 63.
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3: Fox News, I'm Tom Graham. The Federal Reserve hikes the key interest rate for the first time in 3 years. Fed Chair Kevin Warsh says, well, it could help combat rising prices.
4: Job gains have kept pace with the workforce, and the unemployment rate has changed little. But inflation remains elevated.
3: The Fed voting unanimously for a quarter point increase. Federal investigators say they've broken up a fraud scheme in Los Angeles. The owner of a nonprofit and others are accused of stealing money meant to combat homelessness.
5: In total, they received over $130 million taxpayer dollars meant for the homeless, and at least $18 million went to a home in Greece, a vacation in Tahiti, even building a $1 million nightclub here in Los Angeles.
3: Fox's Matt Finn in Los Angeles. 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
10: Here's a look at your forecast. A blend of clouds and sun this afternoon with a high of 65. Southerly winds 5 to 10 miles per hour. Cloudy skies expected tonight. Chance of rain showers. Lows dip down to about 47. High temperatures reach up to 63 tomorrow. A mix of clouds and sun. And that's your updated forecast. I'm meteorologist Paul Frombly. Get the latest weather updates online at minnesotadailyweather.com. Right now, 63.
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1: The Beaver football team stays on the road as they travel to Concordia St. Paul to take on the Golden Bears.
2: 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Give to Brown left side. Oh, McEnich with a beautiful fake. He heads toward the goal line. He is in for a touchdown.
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3: River City's weather.
4: Here's a look at your forecast. A mix of clouds and sun this afternoon with a high of 65. Southerly winds 5 to 10 miles per hour. Chance of rain showers tonight, 47. High temperatures reach up to 64 tomorrow. Slight chance of rain showers. And that's your updated forecast. I'm meteorologist Paul Trombley. Get the latest weather updates online at minnesotadailyweather.com. Right now, 64.
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7: River City's weather. Here's a look at your forecast. A mix of clouds and sun this afternoon with a high of 65. Southerly winds 5 to 10 miles per hour. Chance of rain showers tonight, 47. High temperatures reach up to 64 tomorrow. Slight chance of rain showers. And that's your updated forecast. I'm meteorologist Paul Trombley. Get the latest weather updates online at minnesotadailyweather.com. Right now, 64.
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2: 94.5 The River. Fox News, I'm John Saucier. The Federal Reserve voting unanimously to raise interest rates by a quarter point today. Fed Chairman Kevin Warsh explains the economy remains strong despite uncertainty in the Middle East.
3: Job gains have kept pace with the workforce, and the unemployment rate has changed little. But inflation remains elevated.
2: Most of the Federal Reserve members say they expect to see at least one more rate hike before the end of this year. Concerns about the advancement of artificial intelligence rising as Kentucky Republican Senator Rand Paul on Fox says communities shouldn't necessarily be worried about AI taking away their jobs.
4: The one thing we can say from looking back in history is there has never been a technology that permanently displaced workers. Through innovation, more jobs were created.
2: Well, Congress is looking at the Frontier Act, its bipartisan legislation introduced to establish national safety guardrails for the development of artificial intelligence. America is listening to Fox News.
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8: 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Tomorrow, Poplar's music will be in the high school band room for any students who need to stop by and check out instruments for rent. If you are a 5th grader who is interested in starting band or a 6th through 12th grade student needing an instrument, please attend tomorrow from 3 p.m. to 5:30 p.m. in the high school band room. In state news, Sanford Health and North Memorial Health announced their partnership 2 weeks ago, merging into one nonprofit health system called Sanford Health. Minnesota Attorney General Keith Ellison visited Sanford Bemidji yesterday to observe the operations and hear from frontline workers after reviewing the merger. Following this review, Sanford made commitments to prioritize the needs of patients, employees, and communities in Minnesota. Sanford Health, based in Sioux Falls, South Dakota, is the largest rural health system in the U.S., with locations throughout Minnesota. The merger will maintain Robbinsdale Hospital as a Level 1 trauma center and invest in improving care and expanding access across the state. In sports, Gophers men's hockey will play rival North Dakota every season until 2033, except one. According to a report from Brad Schlossman of the Grand Forks Herald, the Gophers will host North Dakota in Minneapolis on October 22nd and October 23rd for the first time since 2022. Since Minnesota moved to the Big Ten in 2014, the rivalry has been played every year except for 2015, 2020, and 2024. 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
9: River City's weather.
10: Here's a look at your forecast. Chance of rain showers
11: tonight.
10: Otherwise, cloudy skies expected. Lows level off around 47. Westerly winds around 5 miles per hour. Slight chance of rain showers tomorrow. Daytime highs approaching 64. Mainly clear skies. And that's your updated forecast. I'm meteorologist Paul Trombley. Get the latest weather updates online at MinnesotaDailyWeather.com. Right now, 65.
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11: Here's a look at your forecast. Chance of rain showers tonight. Otherwise, cloudy skies expected. Lows level off around 47. Westerly winds around 5 miles per hour. Slight chance of rain showers tomorrow. Daytime highs approaching 64. Mainly clear skies. And that's your updated forecast. I'm meteorologist Paul Trombley. Get the latest weather updates online at MinnesotaDailyWeather.com. Right now, 65.
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4: River City's weather. Here's a look at your forecast. Chance of rain showers tonight. Otherwise, cloudy skies expected. Lows level off around 47. Westerly winds around 5 miles per hour. Slight chance of rain showers tomorrow. Daytime highs approaching 64. Mainly clear skies. And that's your updated forecast. I'm meteorologist Paul Frombly. Get the latest weather updates online at MinnesotaDailyWeather.com. Right now, 65.
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3: Fox News, I'm Tom Graham. A California driver is facing murder charges. Bailey Rios is accused of slamming her SUV into a city bus in L.A. A TV news helicopter used by NBC and Telemundo went down while covering that crash. Fox's William Longines.
4: NTSB is on the scene. They're going to be interviewing witnesses, and they're inspecting, of course, the rotor, the engine, the hydraulics, and most importantly, voice transmissions from the cockpit.
3: Five people were killed in both crashes. For the first time in 3 years, the Federal Reserve has raised its key interest rate with the goal of combating inflation. Fed Chair Kevin Warsh.
5: The FOMC decided to raise the target range for the federal funds rate by a quarter of a percentage point to 3.75% to 4%. In support of the Federal Reserve's dual mandate.
3: Stocks took a dive today. 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
9: 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Tomorrow, Poplar's Music will be in the high school band room for any students who need to stop by and check out instruments for rent. If you are a 5th grader who is interested in starting band or a 6th through 12th grade student needing an instrument, please attend tomorrow from 3 p.m. to 5:30 p.m. in the high school band room. In state news, Sanford Health and North Memorial Health announced their partnership 2 weeks ago, merging into one nonprofit health system called Sanford Health. Minnesota Attorney General Keith Ellison visited Sanford Bemidji yesterday to observe the operations and hear from frontline workers after reviewing the merger. Following this review, Sanford made commitments to prioritize the needs of patients, employees, and communities in Minnesota. Sanford Health, based in Sioux Falls, South Dakota, is the largest rural health system in the U.S., with locations throughout Minnesota. The merger will maintain Robbinsdale Hospital as a Level 1 trauma center and invest in improving care and expanding access across the state. In sports, Gophers men's hockey will play rival North Dakota every season until 2033, except one. According to a report from Brad Schlossman of the Grand Forks Herald, the Gophers will host North Dakota in Minneapolis on October 22nd and October 23rd for the first time since 2022. Since Minnesota moved to the Big Ten in 2014, the rivalry has been played every year except for 2015, 2020, and 2024. 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
10: River City's weather.
11: Here's a look at your forecast. Chance of rain showers tonight. Otherwise, cloudy skies expected. Lows level off around 47. Westerly winds around 5 miles per hour. Slight chance of rain showers tomorrow. Daytime highs approaching 64. Mainly clear skies. And that's your updated forecast. I'm meteorologist Paul Trombley. Get the latest weather updates online at MinnesotaDailyWeather.com. Currently 64.
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8: Here's a look at your forecast. Chance of rain showers tonight. Otherwise, cloudy skies expected. Lows level off around 47. Westerly winds around 5 miles per hour. Slight chance of rain showers tomorrow. Daytime highs approaching 64. Mainly clear skies. And that's your updated forecast. I'm meteorologist Paul Trombley. Get the latest weather updates online at minnesotadailyweather.com. Currently 64.
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3: River City's weather. Here's a look at your forecast. Chance of rain showers tonight. Otherwise, cloudy skies expected. Lows level off around 47. Westerly winds around 5 miles per hour. Slight chance of rain showers tomorrow. Daytime highs approaching 64. Mainly clear skies. And that's your updated forecast. I'm meteorologist Paul Trombley. Get the latest weather updates online at MinnesotaDailyWeather.com. Currently 64.
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5: River City's weather. Here's a look at your forecast. Chance of rain showers tonight. Otherwise, cloudy skies expected. Lows level off around 47. Westerly winds around 5 miles per hour. Slight chance of rain showers tomorrow. Daytime highs approaching 64. Mainly clear skies. And that's your updated forecast. I'm meteorologist Paul Trombley. Get the latest weather updates online at MinnesotaDailyWeather.com. Right now, 61.
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8: Here's a look at your forecast. Chance of rain showers tonight. Otherwise, cloudy skies expected. Lows level off around 47. Westerly winds around 5 miles per hour. Slight chance of rain showers tomorrow. Daytime highs approaching 64. Mainly clear skies. And that's your updated forecast. I'm meteorologist Paul Trombley. Get the latest weather updates online at MinnesotaDailyWeather.com. Right now, 61.
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